0: Gavin Williams going back to the strikeout of Key Brian Hayes for the second out of the third. Already seven strikeouts for Williams. And he'll deal with Nathaniel Lowe. He got to fly out to left field his first time up. And he starts Lowe with a backdoor curveball that hangs off the outside corner. 1-0. Pitch. And Lowe swings, sends a high fly ball down the left field line, twisting into the seats. That's out of play. One ball, one strike on Lowe. Swung on and fouled back again. In and out of the upper deck.
1: Gavin Williams is not holding back. 199.99 again. Three consecutive pitches.
0: He's not exactly saving a little for later, is he? 1-2 on Lowe as Williams tries to strike out the side. The 1-2 pitch. Swing and he dropped a breaking ball on him. And he had Lowe way out in front, but just stayed back enough to foul it off and stay alive. The only other pitcher with three straight games of 10 or more strikeouts is Zach Wheeler. Swung on, fouled away to the left side. He has seven already tonight, does Williams. He has struck out 11 exactly in each of his last three starts. He did that against the Twins twice. 1-2 again. Lowe grounds it foul, first base side. One ball, two strikes. And here he comes again. And a little bit too high with that fastball at 99 over the inner half. Still two balls, two strikes on Nathaniel Lowe. 2-2. Down and in with a breaking ball. Oh, he went around.
1: I don't know about that.
0: Steven Yastrzemski is the third base umpire, and he said he went. That's eight. Williams strikes out the side here in the fourth inning, and we go to the fifth. 1-0, Reds lead the Guardians on the Reds Radio Network.
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0: Stephen Kwan leads it off. Fifth inning. 1-0 Reds. Kwan takes off the inside corner for ball one. Well, as good as Gavin Williams looks, and make no mistake about it, he looks pretty untouchable at the moment. The Reds still have a 1-0 lead. So They're in the

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0: Here's the 1-1. Down and away with a fastball at 100. Two balls and a strike. The difference this inning is he's just not nearly as crisp with his command. Two balls, one strike on Jose Trevino. So the four retired Reds, 200 or more hits, 200 or more steals, 2,000 or more hits. Joe Morgan, 268 homers, 689 steals, 2,517 hits. 2-1 to Jose Trevino. Swinging a bouncer, one soft top back to the pitcher. Williams off the mound quickly to it. Has only one play, that's to first. He'll get Trevino. Both runners move up to second and third. Now with two outs, here's Key Brian Hayes. Brandon Phillips had 211 homers, swiped 209 bags at 2,029 hits. Beta Pinson, 256 homers, 305 steals, 2,757 in the hit column. And Frank Robinson, 586 home runs, 204 stolen bases, 2,943 hits. Strike on the inside corner, breaking ball to Key Brian Hayes, and count is 0-1. Safe to say that is painfully close to 3,000 hits without getting there.
1: Who's that?
0: Frank Robinson. 29-43. The 0-1. Swinging and a miss. Think about it. It's all you needed. 57 little more floaters to drop in.
1: Yeah, but when he started hitting all those bombs, they quit pitching to him.
0: 0-2 on Key Brian Hayes, second and third, two outs. The pitch, down and away. One ball, two strikes. Ellie waiting on deck. And the outfield swung way around the other way against Key Brian Hayes. The most extreme shift we've seen yet. In the dirt, to the backstop. Here comes Myers. He'll score. A wild pitch bouncing right by Austin Hedges, and the Reds have a 2-0 lead.
1: Well, it's a huge break for the Reds in this spot. It was a slider, and Williams buried it over in the left-handed hitter's batter's box.
0: A big-time run for the Reds. 2-2 on Key Brian Hayes. The pitch to him, a wave and a miss, a breaking ball, and he's down on strikes. Inning over on the 10th strikeout of the game for Gavin Williams, but the Reds get a run on a wild pitch. 2-0 Reds at the end of five as we head to the sixth on the Reds Radio Network.
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0: 2-2 pitch. Williams to the plate. And it's tap foul, a breaking ball. And Marte just did get a piece of it right off the end of the bat. That slider has been awfully wicked tonight for one Gavin Williams. Here he comes again. Line drive right field, and it is caught by a charging Chase DeLauder right at the shoe tops. He robs Marte of a hit, a 3-3 down seventh. Reds are on top, 2-0 as we head on to the eighth. Tommy Thrall's coming back on the Reds Radio Network.
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9: Jose Ramirez leads it off. Cleveland, 8th inning, 2-0 Reds. T.J. Antone still on, spins in a curveball for a called strike, 0-1. Right elbow discomfort, the early diagnosis for Jose Franco, and he left the game. Hopefully he's going to be okay, but boy, that's concerning. Breaking ball strike on the outside corner to Ramirez, and the count is 0-2. You got to tip your cap to Jose Franco. He was on a nice roll. Had retired 9 in a row. The pitch is in the dirt. One ball and two strikes on Jose Ramirez. And it looked like he was cruising, and you were starting to think, well, the Reds may be able to go with him as long as he wants. One ball, two strikes on Ramirez. After his third pitch to Petey Halpin, called out the trainer, and he left with the trainer. Ground ball foul, first base side.
0: When you throw 88 pitches in AAA, it's a little different throwing 88 pitches up here, because every one of them up here, more times than not, is max effort.
9: Well, and the other part, too, is tight game, too. Pitch still is. Ramirez swings, fouls it back. I mean, maybe it doesn't make any difference for a pitcher, but I kind of feel like it does.
0: When every pitch is meaningful, you're putting a little more torque on it, squeezing that ball a little bit harder, and that has a tendency, especially on a warmer night, it'll eat up your forearm in a hurry.
9: One ball, two strikes, the count on Ramirez. Antone to the plate. And a good breaking ball cut on and missed. Down on strikes, Jose Ramirez.
0: Wow, you don't see that too often from that fella.
9: I mean, he looked silly. He was nowhere close to it on a breaking ball, diving down and in on him. One down here in the eighth inning. Here on the Reds, each strikeout means a donation to the Free Store Food Bank, thanks to Kroger's Zero Hunger, Zero Waste program. Join us in inning

0: here is Key Brian Hayes. In there for a called strike. It is still moving and trending toward a full moon. It's not quite full, according to the sources.
1: That's a full moon in Mississippi.
0: 0-1 on Key Brian Hayes, the 0-1 pitch. Swung on, fouled back.
1: Hand grenades and horseshoes, you know what I'm saying?
0: I got you.
1: Get it.
0: 1-2 on Key Brian Hayes. I mean, if you called it a full moon, is anybody really going to speak? Somebody would. Actually, who we could. Somebody would.
1: Of course they would.
0: 0-2 on Key Brian Hayes. Runner at second, one out. Here comes Hayes. Watches a breaking ball in there for strike three called. Key Brian Hayes has struck out all three times he's been up tonight. Two down here in the eighth, and now back at the top of the order, Ellie De La Cruz. Ellie has struck out twice, lined out to center his last time up. He'd like to bring Ivan Johnson around. First pitch to Ellie. And a strike on the outside corner. Fastball at 100. Gavin Williams hit 100 a few times in this game, and now the first guy out of the bullpen for the Guardians, running it up there to triple digits. The 0-1. Runner goes for third. The pitch is outside. No throw to third, so stolen base for Ivan Johnson is second.
1: Well, Lyman's having himself a pretty good night.
0: Yeah, he is. First major league hit. First two big league stolen bases, and also a nice diving play at second base. The 1-1. Ellie swings, sprays it foul to the left side. That's out of play. Safe to say that Ivan Johnson is making his presence felt tonight. And I would even say that his base hit helped lead the Reds to a run in the fifth inning. Kept that inning going. Myers ended up scoring on a wild pitch. The 1-2 to Ellie. Swinging and a miss. Struck him out with a big curveball. He strikes out for the third time tonight. Inning over. And we go to the ninth. Reds trying to hold on. Up 2-0. Trying
1: buckle
0: to even,
1: up.
0: Even this series against the Guardians on the Reds radio network.
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0: Well, it's time for another Reds Lovers Mustard pitching change. I was talking about vampires.
1: And werewolves.
0: And werewolves. Lovers Mustard, let's put some mustard on it. And it is Emilio Pagan to close it out here in the night.
1: 2-0 Reds lead it. Emilio Pagan brings it home to Travis Bozzano. Swinging and a miss. That's what the moon looks like tonight.

0: Werewolves and Vampires would be out. 0-1 the count on Travis Bozzana. Gagan trying for his 11th save. 23rd appearance, the 0-1. Swung on, popped up, foul. Third base side into the seats behind the Cleveland dugout. Strike one. Two, strike two. Bozzana 1-for-3 tonight. Guardians won the first game. Reds trying to take the second game. Gagan gets the sign, sets, and here comes the 0-2 pitch to Bozzana. Swung on, fouled straight back. Still 0-2. Elio Pagan has been lights out the last few outings. He readies, and he throws the 0-2 pitch. Bozzana takes down low. One ball, two strikes. Struck out two in a 1-2-3 inning against the Cardinals Friday. One, two, and Bozzana started to go. Couldn't hold up. He went around. Down on strikes, Bozzana. One gone in the ninth. This copyrighted broadcast presented by Authority of the Cincinnati Reds and may not be reproduced or retransmitted in any form. And the accounts and descriptions of this game may not be disseminated without the express written consent of the Reds. This copyright reminder is provided by Dinsmore, the official legal counsel of the Reds. Pagan's pitch swung on in the air, right field toward the line, long run, and into foul territory. Marte low in pursuit. It'll land on top of the tarp, foul. 0-1 the count on Gabriel Arias. Gagan has retired the last 13 batters he's faced. The 0-1 pitch to Arias. Swung on, one hopper, deep short. Little bounce over the glove of the backhand of Ellie De La Cruz trying to make the diving stop, and that's into left field for a base hit. So that streak's over. Glad I mentioned it. One on with one out, and that'll bring up Austin Hedges. Great effort by Ellie. And don't you know it, if he fields that ball, he's probably going to get Arias at first base, but ball just did get over his glove trying to make that backhanded lunging stop. Patrick Bailey's going to hit for Hedges here. So it won't be Hedges, who was 1-for-3 tonight. Instead, it's left-handed hitting Patrick Bailey. Switch hitter batting from the left side. Pagan's pitch and a wave and a miss at a fastball like he was swinging a sword. Oh and one. Swing and a miss. Another high fastball came right after him, and he's got Bailey down to the count. No balls and two strikes. Emilio Pagan has the sign, comes set, and here he is with the 0-2 pitch. And a swing and a miss. He got him with a high fastball. Bailey down on strikes, two away here in the ninth inning.
1: Three straight heaters right by the pinch hitter, Patrick Bailey.
0: It'll be Petey Halpin. Last chance for the Guardians tonight, their number nine hitter. Halpin's been on twice. Hit by a pitch, say that in air quotes, back in the third. He flew out to center in the fourth and walked his last time up. Pitch off the outside corner, splitter away, and the count is 1-0.

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2: Nothing Reds over the Guardians here at Great American Ballpark tonight. Let's take a look at the totals for the Red Legs. Reds scored two runs on three hits, no errors, and left two. For the Guardians, no runs, three hits, no errors, and nine left on base. Winning pitcher in this game is Jose Franco, 1-0. The losing pitcher, Gavin Williams, he falls to 10-6. Emilio Pagan earns his 11th save of the year. This game was played in 2 hours and 20 minutes here at Great American Ballpark tonight in front of 26,928. Again, final score, it's the Reds 2, Guardians nothing. The win for Franco is his first major league victory. Reds and Guardians wrap up the series tomorrow night. More on that after this on the Reds Radio Network.
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2: Reds over the Guardians tonight, 2-0 here at Great American Ballpark. And a good win for the Red Legs in this one. So certainly a good way to finish off the day-night doubleheader. Great play by Dane Myers at the end, and the Reds hold on and win it. Well, here's the deal. The Reds won the series, season series with the Guardians last year, so the Reds currently have possession of the Ohio Cup. The battle wraps up tomorrow. If the Reds win tomorrow, they win this series and split the season series with the Guardians, and in doing so, will retain possession of the shiny mug. So we'll see if they can do that tomorrow. They'll have Brady Singer on the mound for the series finale. He's 5-9 with a 4.53 ERA. Lefty Joey Cantillo will start for Cleveland, 8-6 with a 4.02 ERA. First pitch is 7:10. We're on the air at 6:40 with the Reds pregame show across the network. And the Reds will also be trying to win their fourth straight series to open the second half of the season after the All-Star break. So Reds have been playing some good baseball. Game one was a tough one. See if they can claim the series tomorrow. That's all for us for now. Thanks for listening. But don't worry, Yid's got plenty more coming up on the Reds post-game show next. For the Cowboy, Jeff Brantley, our producer-engineer, Dave Yiddy, Arm Brewster, our studio producer back in our network headquarters, Joe Waddell. Also, thanks to our studio producers in Game 1, the broadcast sheriff, Dave Keaton and Austin Elmore. This is Tommy Thrall saying good night from Great American Ballpark, and we'll talk to you again tomorrow night right here on the Reds Radio Network. Good night.
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10: And we're back at Great American Ballpark, where J.J. Bleday hit a two-out solo home run in the bottom of the first, and the Reds held on to beat the Cleveland Guardians 2-0 tonight, and in so doing, split this day-night doubleheader after losing Game 1 this afternoon by a score of 6-5. And you're listening to the Cincinnati Children's Postgame Show. I'm Dave Armbruster. Dane Meyer scored the Reds' second run in the fifth on a wild pitch, and in that same inning, Ivan Johnson recorded his first big league hit. It was a bullpen game for Cincinnati, and what a job they did. Five relievers combined to shut out Cleveland on just three hits tonight. The only downside is that Jose Franco, who earned the win after 3 2/3 innings of shutout baseball, had to leave the game with right elbow discomfort. And Emilio Pagan, he picks up his 11th save of the season. Coming up, we'll check scores around Major League Baseball, highlights from this game. But up first, we check back in with Tommy and the Cowboy. 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
6: You're listening to the Cincinnati Children's Post Game Show. I'm Dave Armbruster. Reds beat the Guardians tonight 2-0 in the nightcap of what was a day-night doubleheader. Let's get some final thoughts on this Game 2 win from Tommy Throw and Jeff Brantley.
7: Thanks, Yit. Cowboy, I tell you what, kind of a wild day for baseball. That first game was a little wild. The Guardians, it sounds weird to say in a game that was as high scoring as it was, but the Guardians kind of grinded one out in Game 1 to claim victory in that contest. But, boy, the Reds really bounced back and won a tough game here in Game 2.
8: Yeah, I agree with you. I thought that Game 1 was a winnable ball game. It just didn't quite go the Reds' way. You looked at the matchup, the fact that the Reds had a bullpen game going against one of the better starters in the Guardians' rotation, and Gavin Williams. And Gavin Williams pitched great, but he didn't pitch as good as Caleb Ferguson, Julian Garcia, Jose Franco, T.J. Antone, and finally Emilio Pagan. You hit a home run in the first inning in J.J. Blade, and ultimately that's all the runs you needed.
7: You can't say enough about the job that those guys did. You hate to see Franco come out of this game with an injury, especially the way he was throwing the ball, because I thought he did an excellent job as the Reds' bulk guy tonight.
8: I agree. And, you know, they're, as we talked about during the ball game, when you're pitching up here in a tight ball game, and make no mistake about it, this was a tight ball game from the get-go. Every pitch means something. And for all of those guys that I mentioned, every pitch mattered. Otherwise, this game could have very well turned on a dime, because the guy on the other side in Gavin Williams, he was flat out dealing.
7: Great win for the Reds. They grinded one out here in Game 2. It was Cleveland that edged out Game 1. The Reds and Guardians split the doubleheader. Reds will go for the series victory, and it could be four straight series wins for the Reds to open the second half if they can claim the game tomorrow night. But Brady Singer's been throwing the ball well. We'll see how it goes. Yid?
6: 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When we return, a look at scores around Major League Baseball. 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

0: beat the Cleveland Guardians tonight. Final score 2-0. You're listening to the Cincinnati Children's Post Game Show. I'm Dave Armbruster. Let's take a look at scores around baseball, brought to you by Starfire Automotive and Heavy Duty Lubricants and the Starfire Bullpen. We start in American League cities, where the Rangers knocked off the Rays tonight, 4-1 the final score. Tampa Bay now 62-44 on the season. The Rangers actually improved to 3 games over .500. They're 55-52. The Tigers just beat up on the Orioles. 14-0 the final score from Detroit. Colt Keith got Detroit scoring underway when he came to the plate with two on in the bottom of the first.
1: The 2-2. Swinging a fly ball deep to the gap in right center field. Couser on the run. He dives by him this time. McGonigal in. Green will score. Keith heading to third. He'll slide in safely without a throw. Two-run triple up the gap in right center. Tigers take a 2-0 lead in the first.
0: And that's a call on Tigers radio. The Yankees lead the White Sox 3-0. That game in the top of the seventh inning. The Astros have a 1-0 lead over the Angels. That game is just in the bottom of the first. And no score between the Red Sox and Athletics in the bottom of one from Sacramento. When we return, scores from National League cities. 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
0: You're listening to the Cincinnati Children's Postgame Show. I'm Dave Armbruster. The Reds knock off the Guardians today. 2-0 the final score. Continuing with scores now from a National League cities. They are in the bottom of the eighth inning now in Pittsburgh, where the Pirates and D-backs are all tied at 6 apiece. The Pirates scored 3 in the eighth and 3 more in the bottom of the ninth, and they now have even that game up. The Marlins knocked off the Phillies 1-0 the final score. Kyle Stowers accounted for the only run in this game in the first inning.
10: As the 1-1 pitch to Stowers is flown in the air out to right center. This is carrying back onto the warning track. At the wall, gone! And carried out of here!
11: I'm not sure he could believe it. And Aaron Nola, who entered the night having allowed a league-high 25 homers, has surrendered his 26th. And it's the 14th of the season for Stowers. It's 1-0.
0: And that's the call on Phillies, or on Marlins TV. After an 18-9 June, the Phillies, boy, they are struggling. They are just 9-13 here in the month of July.

0: July. Top of the sixth inning, the Nationals have an 8-3 lead over the Blue Jays. The Cubs lead the Cardinals 8-1 in the bottom of the sixth. Ian Happ got the Cubs scoring underway in the top of the first.
1: 3-2. Line drive right field. Walker back. Back some more. Off his glove, off the wall. Two runs going to score. Happ into second, and the Cubs have taken a 2-0 lead. Ian Happ delivers.
0: And that's a call on Cubs TV. Brewers and Giants, no score in the top of the first. That game in San Francisco and in San Diego, no score between the Rockies and Padres in the bottom of the first. Dodgers and Mariners get underway here in just about 15 minutes or so. And the Braves and Mets were postponed today because of rain. They will play a doubleheader tomorrow. When we return, highlights from today's Reds victory over the Guardians, 2-0 the final score. 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
0: Back at Great American Ballpark, where a long day of baseball has finally come to an end. The Reds lose the opener of this day-night doubleheader this afternoon, 6-5, but they come back. They shut the Guardians out in Game 2 by a final score of 2-0. You're listening to the Cincinnati Children's Postgame Show. I'm Dave Armbruster. And now to the Game 2 highlights. The Reds got on the board first tonight off Guardian starter Gavin Williams. The right-hander struck out Ellie De La Cruz and Sal Stewart back-to-back to begin the bottom of the first. But then he had to face J.J. Blade, and the Reds' left fielder made it 1-0.
9: From his delivery.
1: Swung on, ripped down the line and deep to right and gone. J.J. Blade on a 3-1 pitch lasers one out of here to right, and the Reds strike first tonight. 1-0 in the first inning.
0: Dane Meyers led off the second with a base hit, but Williams then retired the next eight Reds he faced, including six strikeouts, before he walked Meyers leading off the bottom of the fifth. Noelvi Marte then struck out. That brought Ivan Johnson to the plate, and he collected his first big league souvenir.
10: We figured it out.
1: Falling, swing, a little looper, short left, it's falling, it's down, a base hit. Oh, but Meyers coming. Got hung up between second and third and ends up running back to second. It is the first major league hit for Ivan Johnson. A little floater into shallow left field.
0: Jose Trevino then grounded out, but both runners moved up a base. With Key Brian Hayes at the plate, Williams gave Cincinnati a run.
1: In the dirt to the backstop. Here comes Meyers. He'll score. A wild pitch bouncing right by Austin Hedges, and the Reds have a 2-0 lead.
0: This was a bullpen game for Cincinnati tonight. Caleb Ferguson was the opener. He set the Guardians down in order in the first inning. He walked the leadoff man in the second, and then with one out, gave up a base hit. After he got a strikeout for out number two, Julian Garcia took over, and he got the final out of the inning. Garcia came back then and pitched a scoreless third. Jose Franco, who was just called up today as the

0: 27th player for the doubleheader, put a couple on in the fourth inning, but he got out of that. He then pitched a perfect fifth and a perfect sixth inning. Franco retired the first two batters he faced in the top of the seventh. Then with Petey Halpin at the plate, this happened.
1: That's going to miss outside. A changeup from Franco. And now Franco is calling out the trainers.
2: Oh, no.
1: You can see him shaking his elbow and his right hand. He pointed immediately into the dugout after releasing the pitch. And the Reds are going to have to bring another pitcher on. So Franco is done. Don't know exactly the issue, but you can bet it's either cramping of the forearm or an elbow issue.
0: It was an elbow issue, right elbow discomfort. It was announced, as I'm sure we will find out more later on and again tomorrow. TJ Antone came on and he walked Halpin but got Stephen Kwan to fly out to end the inning. Cincinnati went down in order in the bottom of the seventh, and that was all for Gavin Williams after he struck out 12 Reds in this ballgame. Antone came back out for the eighth. He hit a batter after two were out, but Brian Rocchio flew out to Dane Myers in center field to end the inning. Emilio Pagan came on to pitch the bottom of the ninth. He struck out Travis Bazana to begin the inning. Gabriel Arias then singled. Pagan then struck out pinch hitter Patrick Bailey. Petey Halpin was next up. He worked the count full, and then on pitch number seven of the at-bat, Dane Myers provides us with our change the outcome play of the game.
3: And here's Pagan's 3-2 offering. Swung on in the air, right center field and deep. Back goes the center fielder, leaping at the wall. It is caught! Oh, I don't believe it! What a catch by Dane Myers! Leaping into the wall in right center field. Myers makes a sensational catch to save the game.
1: Wow, that is full speed into the Elk and Elk sign with no breakdown. What a play. Sacrifice your body, and Dane Myers comes down with it.
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0: Back at Great American Ballpark, where the Reds knock off the Guardians tonight, 2-0 the final score. Here are the totals from the game. For Cincinnati, 2 runs on 3 hits, no errors, 2 left on base. For Cleveland, no runs, 3 hits, no errors. They strand at 9. Franco, the winner, 1-0, his first big league win. Williams, the loser, he is now 10-6, and Emilio Pagan picks up his 11th save of the season. With that save, the Ohio Department of Public Safety would like to help a Southern Ohio family with the donation of a child car safety seat. 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Reds pitchers struck out 7 batters tonight, and during this series, a donation is being made for every strikeout by Reds pitching to the

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0: Love Me a Good Club Classic. There's Cameo and Word Up. I am Keith Stevens. Hope you're having a great week so far. Well, he surveyed 7,000 moms, and it revealed that one specific number of kids is the most stressful, and it may not be the number you might be expecting. Instead of a particularly large number of children causing the most stress, moms shared that the most stressful number of kids is probably lower than you think. I know this is a big buildup. According to the survey, three kids is the most stressful number of kids to raise. And I know you're dying to know how many I have. I have two.
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0: Elton John, there's Tiny Dancer. Or for your friends, you'll get this one. Hold Me Closer, Tony Danza. I'm Keith Stevens.
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0: Little River Band, I'm Keith Stevens. Ever noticed that Tuesday seems to be the big day for Tuesday, and especially books released in the U.S.? That's because Tuesday is traditionally the day when stores restock their shelves, making it a perfect day to release some new products. The tradition has actually continued even as more and more products are, yes, released digitally.
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0: Cheap Trick live at the Budokan. I'm Keith Stevens. Some movie news I thought I had for you. So this is kind of sort of movie news. There's an Indiana Jones sequel coming. I was very excited because they kind of closed down the Harrison Ford time playing Indiana Jones with that movie a couple of years ago where they were using the de-aging technology, which I was not a big fan of. Anyway, there's one coming soon called Indiana Jones and the Sword of Pandemonium. The problem is it's not a movie. It's a series of comic books.
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7: Your Skynet overnight forecast calls for clear skies with a low of 61 degrees. For Wednesday, sunshine with a high near 80 and northerly wind at about 10 miles per hour. Wednesday night, mostly clear with a low down to 60. Thursday, it'll be sunny and 83. For Friday, mostly sunny, 84. Saturday, a chance of showers and thunderstorms in the afternoon, mostly cloudy, and a high of 81 degrees. For Skynet weather, I'm Max Crenshaw. 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

0: There's John Waiton missing you. I'm Keith Stevens. I seem to be seeing more of these articles as time goes on here with the growth of AI. Yep, here we go. Ever flirted with AI? Among Gen Zers, more than a quarter said they have shared a, quote here, naughty conversation with an AI chatbot. And by the way, not surprisingly here, participation falls off steeply with each older group. 16% of millennials, 9% of Gen Xers, and yes, you baby boomers, you chime in at 2%.
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5: Your Skynet forecast for today? It'll be sunny with a high of 81 degrees. Winds will be out of the north at about 8 miles per hour. For tonight, mostly clear with a low down to 59. Thursday, sunshine and 83. Friday, mostly sunny and a high of 84. Saturday, a chance of showers or thunderstorms in the afternoon, mostly cloudy and 81 degrees. For Skynet weather, I'm Burt Richardson on Classic Hits 96.7.
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0: There's the police, and don't stand so close to me. I'm Keith Stevens. Thanks so much for listening.
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4: Your Skynet forecast for today? It'll be sunny with a high of 81 degrees. Winds will be out of the north at about 8 miles per hour. For tonight, mostly clear with a low down to 59. Thursday, sunshine and 83. Friday, mostly sunny and a high of 84. Saturday, a chance of showers or thunderstorms in the afternoon, mostly cloudy and 81 degrees. For Skynet weather, I'm Bert Richardson on Classic Hits 96.7.
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0: Bon Jovi and You Give Love a Bad Name. Well, Bon Jovi recently had to cancel one of his Madison Square Garden shows. They actually had made it about halfway through the show, and he just said, no, my sinuses are killing me. I can't finish the show. We'll make it up to you. Well, now David Lee Roth has abruptly canceled his tour. That happened late last week without really any explanation. Some are saying it was due to health issues. Others are saying low ticket sales. You know, when you think about some of these artists, they're getting older. It's harder to get out on the road. When news broke of David Lee Roth ending his tour, by the way, Sammy Hagar took to Instagram and invited him out to join former Van Halen bassist Michael Anthony and him in some Las Vegas shows.
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8: Your Skynet forecast for today? It'll be sunny with a high of 81 degrees. Winds will be out of the north at about 8 miles per hour. For tonight, mostly clear with a low down to 59. Thursday, sunshine and 83. Friday, mostly sunny and a high of 84. Saturday, a chance of showers or thunderstorms in the afternoon, mostly cloudy and 81 degrees. For Skynet weather, I'm Burt Richardson on Classic Hits 96.7.
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0: There's Queen and Killer Queen, and thanks for being here. Well, ever since the Super Mario movie came out this spring, the box office has been really red hot. The Super Mario Galaxy movie earned $1 billion worldwide. The Michael movie, that earned $1 billion worldwide. And now Toy Story 5 has earned over $1 billion and actually is the highest grossing movie of the year so far. And look what's right behind it, The Odyssey. It's made over $600 million globally. So it's well on its way to $1 billion. Pretty amazing year so far. And notice none of them have the name Marvel in it. Well, that all changes this weekend when the new Spider-Man movie comes out.
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8: Your Skynet forecast for today? It'll be sunny with a high of 81 degrees. Winds will be out of the north at about 8 miles per hour. For tonight, mostly clear with a low down to 59. Thursday, sunshine and 83. Friday, mostly sunny and a high of 84. Saturday, a chance of showers or thunderstorms in the afternoon, mostly cloudy and 81 degrees. For Skynet weather, I'm Burt Richardson on Classic Hits 96.7.
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0: Mostly sunny and a high of 84. Saturday, a chance of showers or thunderstorms in the afternoon, mostly cloudy, and 81 degrees. For Skynet weather, I'm Bert Richardson on Classic Hits 96.7.
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0: There's ABC and Be Near Me, and I'm Chris Kellogg. Well, you'd think parents would be thrilled that kids are going back to school, but apparently not necessarily the case. A new survey finds that parents actually experience anxiety related to starting a new school year. Nearly half of parents admit that they feel uneasy as the new year starts. And the stressors? Well, it's the day-to-day logistics of school to spending money for school supplies. Those are big stressors.
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7: Let's start the show.

Oh, you know what day it is today? That's right. It's Lasagna Day. Good morning to you on this wacky Wednesday. It should start out wacky. The Weird Al Yankovic. Oh, doesn't that make you crave lasagna now? It is National Lasagna Day today. Oh, what a great way to start the day. Lasagna requires layering the cheeses and the meats and the veggies and the sauce to create a delicious blend of savory baked layers. Oh, a good lasagna. Mmm, so good. Since lasagna is one of the oldest

oldest kinds of pasta, cooks have developed quite a selection of recipes, from vegan to seafood, dessert lasagnas. Lasagna fills recipe books around the world, and even sauces come in a wide variety. So, lasagna facts. Lasagna was the first made during the 14th century at the height of the Black Plague in Greece. Interesting, though, this pasta dish was made specifically for special events, holidays, despite the bleak time it was created.

0: a Monach Stofate Mozzarella El Chio. And I probably butchered that, but there you go. King Ferdinand II enjoyed lasagna de Calavera, the Napoleon lasagna. This type of lasagna was made with meat, ragu, small fried meatballs, hard-boiled eggs, and mozzarella cheeses. I don't think I'd like hard-boiled eggs in my lasagna, but I've never had it, so I don't know. The most expensive lasagna in the world is found at the Portofino Mirage Hotel and Casino in Las Vegas, known as the Diamond and Gold Lasagna. This lasagna sells for, get this, $100 a slice, and consists of Kobe beef, Iberico ham, prosciutto de Parma, porcini mushrooms, and foie gras Alfredo sauce. So, no thank you. I'll just take the lasagna that I make. It's so yummy. Love lasagna. It's also National Chicken Wing Day today. The day celebrates the little appetizers that could, also known as buffalo wings, hot wings, or just wings. It's going to be a great day to have some wings. So make sure you get out there. Each of us eats about 290 per year wings. There are restaurants, especially GW's, has amazing wings. Madison Street, MST has wings. Frickers has wings. So good. So get out there. No excuse for not getting a little bit of wings today. That's right. There you go. So it's going to be a great day today. We're talking a little bit later on with Susan Wilkinson. We're talking about the Goose Chase, a different kind of wing. But the Goose Chase over in Tiffin, Seneca County. We'll let you know what that is. And it's still going on throughout the summer. So there's still time to participate in that. It's going to be a great day today. It's a wacky Wednesday. We're halfway through the week. What's not to love about that? So grab that cup of coffee. Have some fun with us. Turn the dial up and get moving and grooving. Good morning to you.
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0: That is Seal on Classic Hits 96.7 Every Time I'm With You. And before that, of course, Fleetwood Mac. You make love and fun. Let's check out a weather forecast. Currently 62 degrees.
1: Your Skynet forecast for today. It'll be sunny with a high of 81 degrees. Winds will be out of the north at about 8 miles per hour. For tonight, mostly clear with a low down to 59. Thursday, sunshine and 83. Friday, mostly sunny and a high of 84. Saturday, a chance of showers or thunderstorms in the afternoon, mostly cloudy and 81 degrees. For Skynet weather, I'm Bert Richardson on Classic Hits 96.7.
0: Thank you very much, Bert. 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It's all brought to you by the Hancock County Veterans Services Office, serving those who serve. And with our news, here's Lance. Good morning.
2: 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Findlay City Council was asked to spend over $500,000. Legislation to authorize the spending was introduced at their meeting on July 21st. They were asked to spend $538,000. The largest amount would go towards work at South Main Street and Lima Street's intersection, along with two resurfacing allocations, two parks and recreation projects, two projects with the police department, the installation of an electric gate on South Corey Street, and two waterline projects. The full plan can be viewed online at findlayohio.gov. 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These scholarships come from the Seneca County Advisory Council Scholarships. Among the winners were Calvert grad Emma Marbin, Hopewell Loudon grad Alexander Fitzpatrick, Seneca East grads Logan Snavely and Adeline Hutz. They were each selected for their involvement in 4-H, community involvement, and leadership experience. And the Findlay Police Department announced a promotion. According to their press release, they have announced that Officer Casey Schrader has been upgraded to the rank of sergeant. She's a graduate of Mohawk High School and received her master's degree in justice administration from Tiffin University. She's been with the Findlay Police Department since 2018. She will be assigned to the department's patrol division. We are checking the news on Classic Hits 96.7. I'm Lance Morris.
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1: ONN Sports, somebody well. Starting with baseball, after they were rained out on Monday night, the Guardians and Reds played a day-night doubleheader at Great American Ballpark on Tuesday. In Game 1, Kyle Manzardo hit the first grand slam of his career in the first inning to help guide the Guardians to the 6-5 win. Here's his manager, Stephen Vogt, after the win on Manzardo's grand slam.
2: Yeah, that was awesome. I mean, obviously, we had Burns on the ropes there in the first, and for Manzo to come up with two outs, he gets hit by the pitch. You could hear the two, but then on replay, it didn't look like it. But it's hard to regroup. You get hit in the hand, and then you got to get back in there, and he got a hanger and didn't miss it. So that was huge. We needed that in the worst kind of way.
1: But the Redlegs bounced right back for the 2-0 win in the second game, thanks to a solo shot by JJ Blade in the opening frame, plus an outstanding game-ending catch at the wall in right center from Dane Myers. The two sides will wrap up the three-game set tonight in Cincinnati at 7:10. The Guardians will take home the Ohio Cup with a win tonight, but it'll stay with the Reds if Cincinnati wins tonight. We've got day two of three for Big Ten Media Days today in Chicago. Ohio State head coach Ryan Day is slated to meet with the media shortly after 1 o'clock at about 1:15 this afternoon. Following Day's presser, quarterback Julian Sayin, wide receiver Jeremiah Smith, and safety Jalen McClain are scheduled to chat with reporters. And in the NFL, the Browns have signed quarterback Denzel Ward to a two-year extension worth $62.2 million. The deal, which includes $52.3 million in guaranteed money, makes Ward the highest-paid defensive back for the second time in his nine-year NFL career. I'm Buddy Wells on the Ohio News Network.
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0: Oh, that is Peter Frampton, Baby, I Love Your Way on Classic Hits 96.7. Before that, Faithfully with Journey. Well, how are your sleep habits? Do you sleep light? Do you snore? Do you put your head on the pillow when you're asleep? Does it take you 2 hours to get to sleep? Well, a survey of some U.S. adults found that 70%, 17 ended a relationship solely based on the partner's disruptive sleep habits, with another 6% citing it is a contributing factor, though. Snoring topped the list of grievances, appearing in 62% of breakup descriptions and ranked the most annoying sleep habit overall by 44% of responders. You know what? Some people, they can't help it. They don't even know they snore. Yeah. Women reported being bothered by snoring more than men, 49% versus 39%. Beyond snoring, tossing and turning irritated 30%, while cover stealing bothered 27%. Cover stealing and hogging of the bed. When you sleep sideways in the bed, yes, despite the frustrations, 64% said they accepted a partner's habits and stay. Coping strategies include supplements, 25%, sleeping separately, 20%, and changing mattresses, 17%. Well, there you go. That could help. So if your sleeping habits don't disrupt your partner, good for you. And if they do disrupt and you work on it together, well, that's even better, right? Right. I know it can be frustrating. Hey, it is time for your weather forecast. It's all brought to you by Ryan Eskin, DMD. And let me tell you what, I don't like dentists, but I love Dr. Ryan Kin and his staff. They make you feel so comfortable and so welcome when you walk in the door. It is wonderful. And I do. I had a bad experience with a dentist a long time ago when I was in college. And when you have a bad experience with the dentist, it kind of taints all dentists after that. Well, but Dr. Ryan Kin is amazing. 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
1: Your Skynet forecast for today. It'll be sunny with a high of 81 degrees. Winds will be out of the north at about 8 miles per hour. For tonight, mostly clear with a low down to 59. Thursday, sunshine and 83. Friday, mostly sunny and a high of 84. Saturday, a chance of showers or thunderstorms in the afternoon, mostly cloudy and 81 degrees. For Skynet Weather, I'm Bert Richardson on Classic Hits 96.7.

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3: 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These are the stories we are working on for our next newscast coming away in about 25 minutes. Finley City Council was asked to spend over $500,000. Local students received scholarship funds, and a Wood County commissioner will not seek re-election. We'll tip it all that and more coming up, but now it's time to take a look at what's going on throughout the state of Ohio through Ohio News Network.
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5: In Southwest Ohio, the chief of police in one Cincinnati suburb is accused of using a state database for improper reasons. ONN's Jared Allen reports.
6: A state investigation has found Police Chief Brian Edens of Reading accessed the law enforcement automated data system improperly. The probe determined that he had a clerk look up his brother's personal information. They say he was looking up his brother's zip code so that he could answer medical questions on behalf of his brother. The Cincinnati Inquirer points out investigators say the system does not serve that purpose.
5: Ohio State University has announced a marketing deal with Chase Bank, under which all of the school's 36 varsity sports jerseys will now bear the Chase logo. The deal is said to be worth millions of dollars. Ohio State head football coach Ryan Day comments on the color of the Chase logo.
7: I do want to say, in full disclosure, when I first heard about this, I knew about the reputation of JP Morgan Chase, and I was excited. But then I saw the logo, and I said, absolutely not. We're not doing this. And then Ross said, no, it's not going to be blue. We're going to do it in white. I said, okay, then it's a whole different deal because that was absolutely not going to happen.
5: The Ohio Supreme Court is set to review whether federal law preempts a state law pushed by the Ohio Attorney General regarding the illegal sale of flavored e-cigarettes. For the Ohio News Network, I'm Jay Fox.
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0: 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And that is a look at what is going on in and around your area in Hancock County. It's all brought to you by the Marathon Center for the Performing Arts. 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

0: 62 Degrees is all brought to you by Parkhurst Catering and Parkhurst Dining. And if you missed the interview yesterday with Aaron Snook and Corey Wells, it is on our podcast station, and they talk about all the great stuff that is happening at the Horniman Refectory, the Bistro, and changing hours and adding. There's a new lunch place in town. It's going to be great. So check out Parkhurst Dining and, of course, Parkhurst Catering for an elevated event. All you have to do is give Aaron a call at 567-207-5878.
1: Your Skynet forecast for today. It'll be sunny with a high of 81 degrees. Winds will be out of the north at about 8 miles per hour. For tonight, mostly clear with a low down to 59. Thursday, sunshine and 83. Friday, mostly sunny and a high of 84. Saturday, a chance of showers or thunderstorms in the afternoon, mostly cloudy and 81 degrees. For Skynet weather, I'm Bert Richardson on Classic Hits 96.7.
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3: Taking another check of our news for this Wednesday morning. Finley City Council was asked to spend over $500,000. Legislation to authorize the spending was introduced at their meeting July 21st. They were asked to spend $538,000. The largest amount would go towards work at South Main Street and Lima Street's intersection, along with two resurfacing allocations, two parks and recreation projects, two projects with the police department, the installation of an electric gate on South Corey Street, and two waterline projects. The full plan can be viewed online at finleyohio.gov. A Wood County commissioner will not seek re-election. Doris Herringshaw announced she will not seek a fourth term as commissioner due to health concerns. She was appointed to commissioner in January of 2013 and first elected in 2014. And local students received scholarship funds. These scholarships come from Seneca County Advisory Council scholarships. Among the winners were Calvert grad Emma Marbin, Opal Loudon grad Alexander Fitzpatrick, Seneca East grads Logan Schnavely and Adeline Lutz. They were all selected for their involvement in 4-H, community involvement, and leadership experience. Your check of the news on Classic 96.7. I'm Lance Morris.
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5: ONN Sports, somebody Wells. We'll start with baseball. After being rained out on Monday night, the Guardians and Reds played a day-night doubleheader yesterday in the Queen City. In Game 1, Kyle Manzardo's first-inning grand slam powered the Guardians to the 6-5 win over the Reds. But in Game 2, Cincinnati bounced right back as J.J. Blade hit a solo shot in the first. Five pitchers combined to throw a shutout, and Dane Myers made an incredible game-inning catch at the wall in right center as the Redlegs beat the Guardians in that second game 2-0. Here's Cincinnati manager Terry Francona after his team's win on the performance of his pitching staff.
6: I'll tell you what, Juan Trevino did great. We caught a break with Franco where, because if that happens earlier, I really don't know what we'd have done. Got us to a point where TJ could take it and get through the eighth. And if that ball goes out, Petty was the only one that was available, and he didn't need to be pitching.
5: The two teams will wrap up the three-game set tonight at Great American Ballpark at 7:10. In the NFL, the Cleveland Browns and cornerback Denzel Ward reached an agreement on a two-year, $62.2 million extension. That makes Ward the highest-paid defensive back in NFL history for the second time in his career. The deal includes $52.3 million in guaranteed money. And Big Ten Media Days continue in Chicago today, and Ohio State head coach Ryan Day is slated to meet with the media shortly after 1 o'clock this afternoon.

0: We'll also hear from quarterback Julian Say and wide receiver Jeremiah Smith and safety Jalen McClain today, who joined Day on the trip to the Windy City. Throwing in sports, somebody Wells.
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0: That is Bruce Hornsby and The Range with The Way It Is on Classic Hits 96.7. Well, The Way It is we're about to celebrate you. Are you ready for it? Yep. Hold on. After these messages, it's the birthday club.
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5: 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Hey, birthdays today on this July 29th, going out to Jackie Houseman. Happy birthday to you and Mike Meadows. You're celebrating with Geddy Lee, singer and bassist from Rush, is 73. Ken Burns, documentary movie producer from the Civil War and the War in Baseball, 73. Elizabeth Dole, former North Carolina senator, is 90 years old. Patti Scarfia, a singer guitarist from the E Street Band, the wife of Bruce Springsteen, is 73. Will Wheaton, actor from Stand By Me and Star Trek, is 54. Allison Mack, Smallville's Chloe, is 44. Stephen Dorff, actor from Blade and Cool Creek Manor and Somewhere, is 53. Marilyn Quayle, former wife of Vice President Dan Quayle, is 77. Tim Gunn, gotta love him, Project Runway, 73. Rachel Miner from Supernatural is 46. Josh Randor, actor and director from How I Met Your Mother, is 52. Artina McBride, country singer, is 60 years old. Drew Baldridge, country singer, is 35 years old. And our birthday we're featuring today, REO Speedwagon, the keyboardist, is 80 years old. Neil Doughty. Happy, happy birthday to all of you who have birthdays today. 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Happy birthday to all of you. 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

That was Bruce Springsteen with Dancing in the Dark. Hey, there is a poll out where parents, we need to do better. Yeah. If your kids don't know where fruits and veggies come from, we're in trouble. Poll of children aged 6 to 11 found significant gaps in food knowledge among young people. 1 in 5 believe fruits and veggies originate in stores, while 36% don't know that bananas grow on trees. And some 42% were unaware carrots grew underground, and 17% think broccoli are simply small trees. Confusion actually extended to animal products as well, with 41% not knowing cheese comes from animals. Parents were also polled, and 90% were confident they were where foods come from. Still, 43% struggled to answer questions from their kids about where certain ingredients come from. Pasta, 32%, broccoli, 25%, and yogurt, 23%, are seen as the most difficult to explain in how they go from field to fork. Really? Come on now. It's not that hard to do. We need to read more, get our hands in the dirt more, and have fun with the kids more for

0: Sure. Hey, when we come back, our weather forecast, it's currently 62 degrees. We'll take a look at that and just have some fun stuff.
1: 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That grit, that honesty and pride, that's what it means to be a cowboy. 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
0: It is time now for your weather forecast, and it is currently 62 degrees. 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
7: Your Skynet forecast for today. It'll be sunny with a high of 81 degrees. Winds will be out of the north at about 8 miles per hour. For tonight, mostly clear with a low down to 59. Thursday, sunshine and 83. Friday, mostly sunny and a high of 84. Saturday, a chance of showers or thunderstorms in the afternoon, mostly cloudy and 81 degrees. For Skynet weather, I'm Bert Richardson on Classic Hits 96.7.
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3: 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These are the stories we are working on for our next newscast coming in about 25 minutes. The Finley Police Department announced a promotion. Finley City Council was asked to spend over $500,000, and local students received scholarship funds. Let's have all that and more coming up. And also, I'm taking a look at what's going on throughout the state of Ohio with Ohio News Network.
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5: Thousands of Haitian immigrants in Springfield are now without temporary protected status. Springfield is home to an estimated 15,000 Haitians. The Department of Homeland Security says TPS was always meant to be temporary. Local groups are now helping families prepare for possible job losses, deportation, and separation. Governor Mike DeWine says ending the program could have a major impact on the city.
6: They fixed up houses. They bought houses. They have created jobs. They have started restaurants. They've started other businesses. They fill jobs that were not being filled. So, you know, I just think this is a very, very big mistake.
5: Two Ohio lawmakers are pushing for stricter safety rules for rideshare companies. ONN's Kaylee Marantette reports.
7: The Rideshare Sexual Assault Prevention Act would require background checks before drivers are approved, and every 6 months after that. Companies would also have to review serious complaints within 7 business days and report claims of sexual assault, harassment, and imposter drivers to the state. The bill would also ban companies from deleting or falsifying driver ratings and reviews. The proposal is still waiting for a bill number and committee assignment.
5: In Northeast Ohio, a man was struck and killed by a CSX freight train in Barberton yesterday morning. Police reports say the man was walking on the railroad tracks. His identity has not been released. For the Ohio News Network, I'm Jay Fox.
8: When you first saw her, she was out walking her dog. 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

0: but when you finally did, it was too late. 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
6: It is time for your entertainment news. It's brought to you by the Ritz Theater in downtown Tiffin, where this next season looks amazing. So make sure that you go ahead and get your tickets. Well, Van Halen fans are getting a surprise reunion. That's right, Alex Van Halen and David Lee Roth. Yeah, not on stage, though. At this week's TEDx Fargo conference in North Dakota, drummer Alex Van Halen and original frontman David Lee Roth will reunite for a live virtual conversation with artist Alex Vargas, who created the famous 17-foot mural of Eddie Van Halen outside of Guitar Center in Hollywood. Organizers calling it the three icons, one stage, one conversation you won't want to miss. While the discussion is happening remotely, all three participants will be together in the same room, and the full conversation will be posted to YouTube in the coming weeks for fans to watch. The announcement comes just days after Roth canceled nearly all of his remaining dates on his summer tour, although he's still scheduled to perform at the Sturgis Motorcycle Rally on August the 7th. Willie Nelson is back in the spotlight. He's speaking out against the rapid growth of data centers, urging Americans to oppose the new facilities in rural communities. In an open letter, the singer said data centers are noisy, consume enormous amounts of water, create light pollution, and threaten farmland and the livelihoods of family farmers. He argued that rural America should be protected for future generations, not turned into industrial sites. Nelson, who grew up in Abbott, Texas, called on residents to fight proposed developments there, saying communities should be good stewards of their land and natural resources. He warned that food and water are too important to surrender

0: by Julian's auction takes place August 25th in Los Angeles, with bidding opening at 10 a.m. Pacific time. Highlights include the Air Jordan 3 Slim Shady PE, worn during his Super Bowl halftime performance, and Air Jordan 4 Carhartt collab and signed Puma Palace Guard Detroit Pistons sneakers. Each item comes with its original box. It says, quote, "We are excited to offer an opportunity to own a piece of his personal collection, including some grails, while supporting the cause that is so meaningful to him," said Rosenberg of Shady Records. And personal belongings of the KFC founder, Colonel Heartland Sanders, are up for public auction, including his pressure cooker, black bow tie, personal watches, and original cash register, and a 1964 planner containing a handwritten herbs and spices recipe. His former 5,000 square foot home, Blackwood Hall, and the Claudia Sanders Diner House are also on the block. And that's a look at your entertainment news. It's all brought to you by the Ritz Theater in downtown Tiffin. What are you doing tonight? Well, get yourself a gift card for the future performances.
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1: at Menards. It is time for your weather forecast. Currently 64 degrees out there, and it's all brought to you by Forte Music. 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
2: Your Skynet forecast for today, it'll be sunny with a high of 81 degrees. Winds will be out of the north at about 8 miles per hour. For tonight, mostly clear with a low down to 59.

0: Thursday, sunshine and 83. Friday, mostly sunny and a high of 84. Saturday, a chance of showers or thunderstorms in the afternoon, mostly cloudy and 81 degrees. For Skynet Weather, I'm Bert Richardson on Classic Hits 96.7.
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2: 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And once again, we thank them for being a sponsor for our Rock the Yacht adult party cruise happening this Saturday. With our very own news, here's our Lance. Good morning.
3: 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Findlay City Council was asked to spend over $500,000. Legislation to authorize the spending was introduced at their meeting on July 21st. They were asked to spend $538,000. 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These scholarships come from the Seneca County Advisory Council Scholarships. Among the winners were Calvert grad Emma Marbrin, Hopewell Loudon grad Alexander Fitzpatrick, Seneca East grads Logan Schnavely and Adeline Lutz. They were all selected for their involvement in 4-H, community involvement, and leadership experience. And the Findlay Police Department announced a promotion. According to their press release, they have announced that Officer Casey Schrader has been promoted to the rank of sergeant. She's a graduate of Mohawk High School and received her master's degree in justice administration from Tiffin University. She's been with the Findlay Police Department since 2018. She will be assigned to their patrol division. Your check of the news on Classic Hits 96.7. I'm Lance Morris.
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7: ONN Sports, I'm Buddy Wells. Starting with baseball, after they were rained out on Monday night, the Guardians and Reds played a day-night doubleheader at Great American Ballpark on Tuesday. In Game 1, Kyle Manzardo hit the first grand slam of his career in the first inning to help guide the Guardians to the 6-5 win. Here's his manager, Stephen Vogt, after the win on Manzardo's grand slam.
8: Yeah, that was awesome. I mean, obviously, we had burns on the ropes there in the first, and for Manzo to come up with two outs, he gets hit by the pitch. You could hear the two, but then on replay, it didn't look like it. So, but it's hard to regroup. You get hit in the hand, and then you got to get back in there, and he got a hanger and didn't miss it. So that was huge. We needed that in the worst kind of way.
7: But the Redlegs bounced right back for the 2-0 win in the second game, thanks to a solo shot by JJ Blade in the opening frame, plus an outstanding game-winning catch at the wall in right center from Dane Myers. The two sides will wrap up the three-game set tonight in Cincinnati at 7:10. The Guardians will take home the Ohio Cup with a win tonight, but it'll stay with the Reds if Cincinnati wins tonight. We've got day two of three for Big Ten Media Days today in Chicago. Ohio State head coach Ryan Day is slated to meet with the media shortly after 1 o'clock at about 1:15 this afternoon. Following Day's presser, quarterback Julian Sayin, wide receiver Jeremiah Smith, and safety Jalen McClain are scheduled to chat with reporters. And in the NFL, the Browns have signed quarterback

0: Denta award to a two-year extension worth $62.2 million. The deal, which includes $52.3 million in guaranteed money, makes Ward the highest-paid defensive back for the second time in his nine-year NFL career. I'm Buddy Wells on the Ohio News Network.
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0: Oh, that is Jefferson Starship on Classic Hits 96.7. 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
2: 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And during the 9 o'clock hour, we'll be talking about the goose chase happening over in Seneca County. But before we do that, we want to tell you that, yeah, Keith and I stopped by Ralph's Joy of Living the other day. And again, it's always a blast when we get together with Ralph and Julie. 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
4: Your Skynet forecast for today, it'll be sunny with a high of 81 degrees. Winds will be out of the north at about 8 miles per hour. For tonight, mostly clear with a low down to 59. Thursday, sunshine and 83. Friday, mostly sunny and a high of 84. Saturday, a chance of showers or thunderstorms in the afternoon, mostly cloudy and 81 degrees. For Skynet weather, I'm Burt Richardson on Classic Hits 96.7.
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4: 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These are the stories we are working on for our final newscast coming in about 25 minutes. A Wood County Commissioner will not seek re-election. Local students received scholarship funds, and Finley City Council was asked to spend over $500,000. We'll talk about all that and more coming up. But now it's time to take a look at what's going on throughout the state of Ohio through Ohio News Network.
5: I'm Jay Fox on the Ohio News Network. A Northeast Ohio man has been convicted of child sex crimes. 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
6: The Cuyahoga Falls man faces life in prison after being convicted of raping a 5-year-old child who was in his care. A Summit County jury found 37-year-old

0: Dominic Galloway guilty on dozens of charges, including rape and sexual abuse of a minor. Galloway is set to be sentenced September 1st. He's now a designated Tier 3 sex offender.
1: A pair of Ohio lawmakers wants to remove politicians' names from publicly funded signs. The No Free Advertising for Politicians Act would remove those names from welcome signs, sheriff's vehicles, gas pump stickers, and other taxpayer-funded property. Supporters say the bill would reduce self-promotion paid for by taxpayers and save money when leadership changes. Critics say the savings would be small and argue lawmakers have more important issues to address. Republican State Representative Mark Heiner of Howard comments.
2: It's not intended to remove names from letterhead or from the wall of the office that they're occupying. It's intended out in public, gas pumps, sheriff's cruisers, things of that nature.
1: In Southeast Ohio, the Southern Ohio Cleanup Company and Pike County authorities have conducted emergency response and preparedness drills at the former gaseous diffusion plant site in Portsmouth. For the Ohio News Network, I'm Jay Fox.
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0: 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That is Corey Hart's Sunglasses at Night. 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
0: It is time for your community calendar brought to you by the Destination Seneca County, which is a division of the Seneca County Collaborative, and we're doing a live version of it. I have Susan Wilkinson. Good morning in the studio with me.
9: Morning.
0: How are you today?
9: I'm good.
0: Good. We have got a lot to talk about, a lot happening in Tiffin, and one of the things that has been fun over the summer is a goose sighting, outing, what do you call it? A goose hunt?
9: We call it Tiffin's Wild Goose Chase.
0: Okay, there you go. A goose chase. I love it. And tell me a little bit about how this originated. How did you come up with this idea?
9: All my ideas come up in the middle of the night.
0: You have a little pad and say, write them down.
9: Yeah, so cement porch geese

0: are on the rise again. It's become a trend from the 80s, 90s.
1: Right, yes.
0: So we saw that happening. And then I'm from the era of the squirrels that Tiffin used to have back in the day. So we kind of combined both of them and made it a summer of fun of chasing the geese throughout the city of Tiffin, the entire city.
1: So what does that mean then?
0: So what it means is every business in the city of Tiffin was given the opportunity to participate in this event, and they had to have a goose. It didn't have to be cement. It could have been, trying to think of who has something different.
1: Like Clover does, right?
0: Yeah, Clover Club has a blow-up goose.
1: Right.
0: The Tiffin Break and Wheel on 53 North Sandusky Street, they have a stained glass goose.
1: Oh, neat.
0: So everybody took their own little spin on it, and then if we just wanted to stay standard, you just had a cement goose. So,
1: and then you could decorate it any way that you want to. And I've seen the geese there, and they've gotten creative. Businesses mm-hmm. have.
0: Yeah, the best part is when the people you don't think are going to be involved are involved. So we have, of course, police and fire, but then the Parks and Rec were like, where's our goose? And then Public Works is like, where's our goose? So there's over 60 of them throughout the whole city of Tiffin.
1: Okay. And then, so what do people do? I mean, are there prizes involved in this, or what is it all about then?
0: So what they do is they can either download it online and it's available on their phone, or they can stop into any participating business and pick up a paper map. I'm old. I like paper. And then you go stop to stop, and there's a 4-digit code on each goose. Once you get to 52 geese, you're entered to win $500 in cash.
1: Nice.
0: So who doesn't need 500 bucks?
1: Right.
0: But then we also have like 30 some gift cards from all the participating businesses that have donated. And then they have until Labor Day, and then we'll do a live drawing and pick the winners.
1: So there's about a month or so left.
0: Yes. And that's plenty of time. It's for me, when I'm riding my bicycle through town anywhere and I see a family getting the codes off the goose, I'm like, oh, they're goose hunters. So that makes me really happy.
1: I love it. Do you think that this is something you'll be doing next year as well?
0: We're already working on it.
1: Okay.
0: But it's not geese.
1: It's not geese. It's something else.
0: It's okay. Something else. If we can work it out.
1: Okay. All right. I love it. So that's a little teaser for next summer. And I can't believe I'm saying next summer already, but it'll be here before I know it, I'm sure.
0: I know. It's crazy.
1: There is so much going on. And Tiffin has really done a great job of providing entertainment opportunities and different things to do for families, whether it's the third Thursday from the Collaborative in downtown Tiffin, or what you're doing with your organization, and just all the things. So tell me a little bit about what's you're looking forward to in the fall, if you have some things planned.
0: Oh, goodness. So the best part is now, after being a year of a nonprofit, we're starting to develop partnerships. So in September 24th, to be exact, on a Thursday evening, we've partnered with Bob Stein from GW's, and he's bringing in a Stevie Nicks tribute band called Silver Springs. It's going to be a benefit for the Humane Society. So all money raised is going to go to them. That's on Thursday. On that following Saturday, on September 26th, the Rotary does their Rock and Rib Fest, which is also the same day as the first ever Mrs. Roper Romp.
1: Oh, that'll be fun, yes.
0: In downtown Tiffin.
1: Yes.
0: So that's put on by Gem Yoga. And then in October 24th, which is our holiday parade, our Halloween parade, and the Collaborative takes care of that. Then we're going to do Spook Around Downtown, which is a fall festival in downtown Tiffin. And then that evening, we have a George Strait tribute band that's coming all the way from Nashville.
1: Oh, nice.
0: So, and then after that, we really get into the holiday season, and I could talk another 45 minutes on that one.
1: Oh my gosh. There is a lot going on, and make sure that you check your calendar. Tell me a little bit about, for people who don't know, what is your 501c3?
0: So our purpose is to create community events that have a positive economic impact on our small businesses. So we try with each event to either partner with a business or try to find something within that event that gets people to go to those businesses. So with Bob, I said, well, let's make sure we do a really you know, a concentrated plan on not only is this about the Humane Society, but let's get people to come down early

0: society.
1: Absolutely. Like, that's what it's about. It's about all of us taking care of each other.
0: Do you know if there's going to be a donation drop for the Humane Society at the concert?
1: Yes, there is.
0: They
1: want to fill the bus with the school supplies. We want to fill the back of a truck with pet supplies.
0: Okay. I love that idea. Mm-hmm. Again, that is on the 24th of September?
1: Yes, Thursday the 24th.
0: Okay. All right. If people want to get involved or have ideas or want to work with you and your 501c3, what is the name of the 501c3?
1: It's called Simply Shop Local. They can contact me through our website, which has my phone number is everywhere. or they can go to Facebook. My phone number is there as well. Just give me a call. We are definitely looking for volunteers. The bigger this gets, the more people have ideas. But we are a team of four. So it's hard for us to do all the stuff without volunteers.
0: Right. Yeah, it takes a village.
1: It definitely takes a village.
0: Yeah. Or it takes a town for sure.
1: Yeah.
0: So Susan, if you would tell people something about Tiffin and how it's grown and what you've seen over the years, what is your message for people out there listening?
1: Don't make me cry. My message is come to the events and experience the pure joy of people having an amazing time. We did a concert in June, over 1,500 people there, and only one complaint. Like, everybody in that amphitheater was happy. They had music, they had friends around them, they had family around them. And if you don't have friends and you don't have family, that's even more of a reason to come, because we're a community and we're here for everybody.
0: I love that. Thank you mm-hmm. so much for joining me today.
1: You're welcome.
0: And again, check out Simply Shop Local mm-hmm. on Facebook page, and check Susan out at your store, Simply Susan's.
1: Correct.
0: Downtown Tiffin. Thank you so much.
1: You're welcome.
0: That is your community calendar, a live version of it on Classic Hits 96.7.
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0: That is Scandial with Goodbye to You on Classic Hits 96.7. Before that, ZZ Top with Tush. It's about time for your weather forecast. We'll be back right after this message.
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4: Your Skynet forecast for today. It'll be sunny with a high of 81 degrees. Winds will be out of the north at about 8 miles per hour. For tonight, mostly clear with a low down to 59. Thursday, sunshine and 83. Friday, mostly sunny and a high of 84. Saturday, a chance of showers or thunderstorms in the afternoon, mostly cloudy and 81 degrees. For Skynet weather, I'm Bert Richardson on Classic Hits 96.7.
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6: 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Legislation to authorize the spending was introduced at their meeting July 21st. They were asked to spend $538,000. 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These scholarships come from the Seneca County Advisory Council Scholarships. Among the winners were Calvert grad Emma Marbin, Hopewell Loudoun grad Alexander Fitzpatrick, Seneca East grads Logan Snavely and Adeline Lutz. They were all selected for their involvement in 4-H, community involvement, and leadership experience. And a Wood County commissioner will not seek re-election. Doris Herringshaw announced she will not seek a fourth term as commissioner due to health concerns. She was appointed a commissioner in January of 2013 and was first elected in 2014. Your check of the news on Classic Hits 96.7. I'm Lance Morris.
0: Thank you very much, Lance. 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
8: 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I'm Buddy Wells. 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

0: after being rained out on Monday night, the Guardians and Reds played a day-night doubleheader yesterday in the Queen City. In Game 1, Kyle Manzardo's first inning grand slam powered the Guardians to the 6-5 win over the Reds. But in Game 2, Cincinnati bounced right back as J.J. Bleday hit a solo shot in the first. Five pitchers combined to throw a shutout, and Dane Myers made an incredible game-ending catch at the wall in right center as the Redlegs beat the Guardians in that second game 2-0. Here's Cincinnati manager Terry Francona after his team's win on the performance of his pitching staff.
1: I'll tell you what, Juan Trevino did great. We caught a break with Franco where, because if that happens earlier, I really don't know what we'd have done. Got us to a point where TJ could take it and get through the eighth. And if that ball goes out, Petty was our, he was the only one that was available, and he didn't need to be pitching.
0: The two teams will wrap up the three-game set tonight at Great American Ballpark at 7:10. In the NFL, the Cleveland Browns and cornerback Denzel Ward reached an agreement on a two-year, $62.2 million extension. That makes Ward the highest-paid defensive back in NFL history for the second time in his career. The deal includes $52.3 million in guaranteed money. And Big Ten Media Days continue in Chicago today, and Ohio State head coach Ryan Day is slated to meet with the media shortly after 1 o'clock this afternoon. We'll also hear from quarterback Julian Say and wide receiver Jeremiah Smith and safety Jalen McClain today, who joined Day on the trip to the Windy City. Throwing in sports, somebody Wells.
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0: Have you wanted to start a workout, but you just don't? You're second-guessing yourself about other things? Well, here's a simple five-second rule. The moment you think of doing something, count down. 5, 4, 3, 2, 1, and then physically move. This interrupts the brain's hesitation loop before doubt creeps in or you're second-guessing yourself of whether you should do it or not. Use it for getting out of bed in the morning. Yeah, instead of hitting that snooze, lay there as your alarm's going out and count down 5, 4, 3, 2, 1, and throw your legs over the bed or the covers off of you. Making that cold call if you're in sales or starting a workout. Yeah, pick up that phone and join the gym. Get physical.
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0: Disco Inferno on Classic Hits 96.7. Before that, we had Whitesnake with Fool for Loving You and George Benson, Turn Your Love Around. Well, speaking of love, it turns out that guys are big teddy bears. That's what I wanted to try to say. A study from the Kinsey Institute found that men need affection even more so than women to stay happy in a long-term relationship. Really, could that be? Researchers surveyed couples from the U.S., Brazil, Germany, Japan, and Spain who had been together an average of 25 years. The participants were between 40 and 70 years old. The study found that men who reported frequent kissing and cuddling were more likely to say they were happy in their relationships. Surprisingly, the same connection wasn't as strong for women. I don't know about that. Researchers also found that men were happier when they were in good health, of course, and when it mattered to them that their partner enjoyed, well, you know, a little whoopee. Women, meanwhile, were generally more likely than men to report being satisfied with their, lives. Yeah. Well, hey, we are looking forward to this weekend. Keep doing your rain dance and cross your fingers for no rain. I know it's in the forecast a little bit, but that should not derail us from having a great time on Rock the Yacht, which is happening August 1st. And we thank all of our sponsors for that. Blanchard Valley Health System as our main sponsor. So thank you so much for that. When we come back, we'll take one last look at our weather forecast and see what's in store for us for the rest of the day. Beautiful blue skies right now. Will they continue? We'll see after these messages.
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1: Your Skynet forecast for today: it'll be sunny with a high of 81 degrees. Winds will be out of the north at about 8 miles per hour. For tonight, mostly clear with a low down to 59. Thursday, sunshine and 83. Friday, mostly sunny and a high of 84. Saturday, a chance of showers or thunderstorms in the afternoon, mostly cloudy and 81 degrees. For Skynet weather, I'm Bert Richardson on Classic Hits 96.7.
2: That'll do it for us today on this Wednesday, hump day, July 29th. Here's your words of wisdom. Follow that 5-second rule I told you earlier. You can, you should, and if you're brave enough to start, you will. Jay Coffey coming in next, followed by our class with the classic Keith. We'll be back in the studio bright and early tomorrow morning.

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4: Your Skynet forecast for today? It'll be sunny with a high of 81 degrees. Winds will be out of the north at about 8 miles per hour. For tonight, mostly clear with a low down to 59. Thursday, sunshine and 83. Friday, mostly sunny and a high of 84. Saturday, a chance of showers or thunderstorms in the afternoon, mostly cloudy and 81 degrees. For Skynet weather, I'm Bert Richardson on Classic Hits 96.7.
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0: The Bee Gees getting into a little disco action for the first time with Jive Talkin'. 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When you've got low energy, you're less likely to say yes, so hit them up before noon.
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3: I'm Marcela Sanchez with an AP News Minute. Dr. Anthony Fauci is refusing to answer questions from the Senate Homeland Security Committee about his COVID-19 pandemic handling.
4: Fauci says panel chair Rand Paul is essentially out to get him.
5: Given Senator Paul's obvious obsession with calling for my prosecution.
4: And when Paul started asking questions centered on the pandemic's origins and Fauci's approval of funding for research on virus mutations.
5: What was the reasoning, and are you sorry, basically?
4: Fauci would not reply.
5: On the advice of counsel, I respectfully declined to answer, based upon my rights under the Fifth Amendment of the Constitution.
4: That move, at least for now, sidesteps calls for Fauci's prosecution if he's accused of lying today. President Biden pardoned Fauci, but critics suggest he could still face charges if he perjures himself under oath. Sagar Meghani, Washington.
3: And I'm Marcela Sanchez.
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4: Your Skynet forecast for today? It'll be sunny with a high of 81 degrees. Winds will be out of the north at about 8 miles per hour. For tonight, mostly clear with a low down to 59. Thursday, sunshine and 83. Friday, mostly sunny and a high of 84. Saturday, a chance of showers or thunderstorms in the afternoon, mostly cloudy and 81 degrees. For Skynet Weather, I'm Burt Richardson on Classic Hits 96.7.

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0: From the John Candy movie Cool Runnings, Jimmy Cliff's version of I Can See Clearly Now. Jay Coffey, so Apple TV announced that Dark Matter will return with season 2 next month, and we're getting a closer look at what's next on the series. A trailer has been released. Dark Matter returns on August the 28th on Apple TV. Today's featured artist on the Daily Double Play is the best-selling female music artist of all time.
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0: Wrapping up today's Daily Double Play, Crazy for You by Madonna from the movie Vision Quest, released in March of 1985. The song received critical reception with praise being given to Madonna's vocals, and it would also earn her her first Grammy nomination for Best Female Pop Vocal Performance, and it did become Madonna's second number one hit. And the action got underway with Open Your Heart. That comes off her album True Blue. It would go on to be Madonna's fifth number one hit.
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5: I'm Marcela Sanchez with an AP News Minute. The AP's Seth Sutel has today's markets report.
6: I'm Seth Sutel, and this is Markets in a Minute. Crude oil prices are rising again as fighting picks up in the Middle East. Stocks are falling on Wall Street ahead of a Federal Reserve decision on interest rates. The S&P 500 fell 0.7% in the first hour of trading Wednesday. The Dow dropped 760 points. That's about 1.4%. The NASDAQ Composite fell 1.1%. The price of Brent crude jumped back above $87 a barrel. Brent has swung between $72 a barrel and $102 a barrel this month.

0: Treasury yields rose in the bond market. The yield on the 10-year Treasury climbed to 4.63%. Seth Sutel, New York.
1: 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At least 18 people have been killed. I'm Marcela Sanchez.
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1: Your Skynet forecast for this afternoon, it'll be sunny with a high near 80 degrees, winds out of the north at about 10 miles per hour. For tonight, clear skies, a low of 58, Thursday, sunshine and 82. For Friday, mostly sunny and 84 degrees, Saturday, just a chance for showers, possible, maybe some thunderstorms. In the afternoon, mostly cloudy with a high near 80 degrees. For Skynet weather, I'm Kara Stallings on Classic Hits 96.7.

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2: I'm Marcela Sanchez with an AP News Minute. Six Iranian advisors were killed in a U.S.-Saudi strike, according to two Iraqi militia officials who spoke to the Associated Press. This announcement came after the U.S. partnered with Saudi Arabia to strike Tehran-backed militias and

0: neighboring Iraq, killing at least 20 fighters. However, it's still unclear whether the six advisors were included in the fighters who were killed. Senator Lindsey Graham returned home to South Carolina for the last time today for his funeral and burial. The Republican was eulogized yesterday in Washington by the president and other national leaders. An uncontained fire four times the size of Paris is threatening to intensify again in southwest France. 350,000 people have been driven from their homes and vacation sites in both France and Spain. Meanwhile, two firefighters died in Greece. More on this story at apnews.com. I'm Marcela Sanchez.
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7: Your Skynet forecast for this afternoon, it'll be sunny with a high near 80 degrees, winds out of the north at about 10 miles per hour. For tonight, clear skies, a low of 58, Thursday, sunshine and 82. For Friday, mostly sunny and 84 degrees, Saturday, just a chance for showers, possible, maybe some thunderstorms. In the afternoon, mostly cloudy with a high near 80 degrees. For Skynet weather, I'm Kara Stallings on Classic Hits 96.7.

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0: Scoring the Grammy Award for Record and Song of the Year and one for Seal's performance, a little Batman action and Kiss from a Rose. Hey, it is Jane Coffee. So Apple TV unveiled the trailer for the highly anticipated fourth season of the hit series Ted Lasso, starring Emmy Award-winning Jason Sudeikis. Ted Lasso returns with its 10-episode new season coming up next Wednesday, August the 5th.
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4: I'm Ed Donahue with an AP News Minute. On Capitol Hill, Dr. Anthony Fauci was before a Republican-led Senate committee hearing about his handling of the coronavirus pandemic.
5: On the advice of counsel, I respectfully declined to answer based upon my rights under the Fifth Amendment of the Constitution.
4: Former President Joe Biden pardoned the now retired infectious disease specialist, but critics have suggested he could still face charges if he perjures himself under oath. Fauci says committee chair Rand Paul is obsessed with his prosecution.
5: The only conclusion I can reach is that the sole reason he is calling me before this committee is to get me to say something, anything, that could vindicate his repeated public pledges that I end up, in his words, quote, behind bars, unquote.
4: Paul released more than 1,000 pages of Fauci's personal diary covering the pandemic years. I'm Ed Donahue.
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0: That is a Grammy Award-winning performance from Billy Ocean and Caribbean Queen, No More Love on the Run. Hey, this is Jay Coffey. So from Prevention Magazine, we've all done it, found a piece of moldy cheese in the refrigerator, then cut away the mold and ate the rest of the cheese. Well, apparently this is not a good idea. The USDA says toss it. This is especially true for soft cheeses like cream cheese, brie, and ricotta. When you speed, you have less time to react. 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
6: Your Skynet forecast for this afternoon, it'll be sunny with a high near 80 degrees, winds out of the north at about 10 miles per hour. For tonight, clear skies, a low of 58, Thursday, sunshine and 82. For Friday, mostly sunny and 84 degrees, Saturday, just a chance for showers, possible, maybe some thunderstorms. In the afternoon, mostly cloudy with a high near 80 degrees. For Skynet weather, I'm Kara Stallings on Classic Hits 96.7.

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They got together in Los Angeles in 1970. They've been through quite a few personnel changes over the years, but the group is still together, and How Much I Feel, that was one of their two biggest hits. Hey, it is Jay Coffey. So according to a recent survey, we Americans lose five things every month, and we spend about 17 hours searching for those things every year. So which

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4: I'm Kate Burdett on the Ohio News Network. In Southwest Ohio, a three-vehicle crash killed one person and sent two others to the hospital. ONN's Brianna Albizu has details.
5: The Butler County Sheriff's Office confirms a three-vehicle fatal crash at U.S. 127 and Ian Mill Road in Milford Township. It happened last night just after 7:30. A silver Toyota failed to yield at an intersection and was struck by a black SUV, which forced the SUV into the other lane where it was hit by a truck hauling a trailer. The driver of the SUV was found dead at the scene. The other drivers have minor injuries. No names have been released, nor have charges been filed yet.
4: And the 171st Ohio State Fair opened today in Columbus with an increased police presence and a focus on preventing teen takeovers. Marsha Augustin of ONN affiliate WBNS-TV has more.
6: Law enforcement has enhanced security at this year's Ohio State Fair. The goal is to crack down on large groups of people from gathering in areas and preventing fairgoers from getting into the grounds. Fair organizers say plan to see more law enforcement on the grounds.
7: We're not permitting crowds to gather in a way that prohibits traffic flow or inhibits fairgoer safety in any way.
6: Ohio State Fair Deputy Director of Operations Alicia Schultz says it's about safety and fun.
4: I'm Kate Burdett on the Ohio News Network.
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Oye, como va? 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Translation. 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It is Wednesday, hump day. 7.5 minutes after 3 o'clock. 77 degrees outside.

0: A little cooler than we had yesterday afternoon. Have a northerly wind component, and that's what we're enjoying today. We have lots coming up this afternoon. Of course, we have our regular features, like we'll take a look at the closing stock market prices coming up at about 4:15, and then, of course, we'll look at things happening around Findlay and Hancock County. But we have more things coming your way tonight. And this evening as well as this afternoon, for that matter. It is the beginning of the Ohio State Fair. A lot of people love going to that. It's National Lasagna Day, National Lipstick Day. And we'll be celebrating birthdays today from some of our favorite classic rockers, all coming up between now and 6 o'clock this afternoon. Here on Classic Hits 96.7, we'll celebrate a birthday from one member of the group Rush, coming up next.
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0: Well, he was born Gary. That's right. His name was Gary. However, his mother was a Holocaust survivor, and she had a very thick Yiddish accent. He was born Gary Lee Weinrib, and that thick Yiddish accent made it sound like Getty. So when she would call for him to come in because the streetlights came on, she'd go, "Getty! Getty, get in!" Well, his friends teased him about it, and that became a childhood nickname, and he legally changed it when joining the rock band Rush. And today, Getty Lee is 73 years old.

Police, Sting and Company, Every Breath You Take. Before that, of course, celebrating Geddy Lee's birthday, 73 years young, and Fly By Night, the title song from the album of the same name. That's why it's called the title song. Well, if you think you can't get arrested for OVI when you're not driving a car, think again.

0: slurred speech, poor balance, and bloodshot eyes during the field sobriety test. Her breath test registered under the legal limit, but police believe she was impaired by drugs, so Hudson refused to provide a urine sample. She was charged with operating under the influence and driving while barred, both aggravated misdemeanors. Her prior record includes theft, meth possession, assault, and other offenses. Doesn't matter that it's not a vehicle like an automobile.
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0: Well, Kara standing by with the afternoon Skynet weather forecast. Kara?
3: Your Skynet forecast for this afternoon, it'll be sunny with a high near 80 degrees, winds out of the north at about 10 miles per hour. For tonight, clear skies, a low of 58, Thursday, sunshine and 82. For Friday, mostly sunny and 84 degrees, Saturday, just a chance for showers. Possible, maybe some thunderstorms. In the afternoon, mostly cloudy with a high near 80 degrees. For Skynet weather, I'm Kara Stallings on Classic Hits 96.7.
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0: Well, sometimes songs just happen, as you learn about here on Classics with the Classic, like that song. Tom Petty said he sat at a keyboard playing just a simple lick just to make some folks laugh, and he began ad-libbing verses all about Los Angeles. And then when he reached the chorus, his producer, Jeff Lynne, said, "Ah, wait a minute." He suggested the phrase free-falling and told him to sing it up an octave, completing the core of the song instantly. Tom Petty was, of course, a person that was raised in the Los Angeles area. He was inspired by his daily drives down Ventura Boulevard and through the San Fernando Valley, sketching the composite characters that he saw out the window. He saw the good girl in the song, that's the opening character, who loves her mama, loves Jesus, loves Elvis. And it was all about the song, gave him a specific feeling of losing your footing or emotionally letting go and drifting in a place of hollow promises, free falling down. A song that was again produced by ELO's Jeff Lynne, who was a notable producer and performer and did a lot of work with Tom Petty and George Harrison. 3:32, 28 minutes in front of 4 o'clock. Classic Hits 96.7. Keith with you until 6 o'clock and 77 degrees outside and lots of sunshine.
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0: Well, another one of our classic hits performers crosses into a new decade today. 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

0: Elton John from Goodbye Yellow Brick Road. Saturday night's all right for fighting. Got word for those of you that may travel Fremont Pike, also known as State Route 20, and in some sections, actually part of US 23, is closed in both directions at Tracy Road. And that is located, just in case you're wondering, that's located west of I-280 and east of I-75. So it's in that stretch between I-75 and you get to I-280. And at Tracy Road, it is closed in both directions due to an accident. They suggest that you use an alternative route or route. I've got to look that up. Route, I know route meant like a football team routed the other team, meaning they beat them really bad. Or is it route, like you root for the team? Or route, as if you dig something up, it has a root. The English language is so hard to understand.
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3: I'm Kate Burdett on the Ohio News Network. The affordability of living in Ohio has been called into question as a new study shows renters in the Buckeye State are struggling. ONN's Heather Pauloff reports.
4: A new report shows how much Ohio renters need to earn on average to afford a modest two-bedroom apartment. The Ohio Capital Journal reports that renters need to earn about $23.82 an hour, or nearly $50,000 a year. The average Ohio renter makes about $4 less than that. The report says a worker would need to work 87 hours a week at the state's $11 minimum wage to afford a two-bedroom rental.
3: A new school levy is on the way for one Northwest Ohio school district facing an almost $70 million budget deficit. Laura Sandlin of ONN affiliate WTOL-TV in Toledo has details.
5: According to the county auditor's calculations, the tax cost for homeowners would be $242 a year per $100,000 of home value, based on the district's $3.3 billion property base. If voters pass it, the tax would take effect for the 2026 tax year, meaning property owners would see it on their bills in 2027.
3: And as part of an effort to boost enrollment, Kent State University in Northeast Ohio is offering $1,000 scholarships to students who visit campus this fall and end up enrolling as freshmen in the fall of 2027. I'm Kate Burdett on the Ohio News Network.
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0: Whatever happened to Kiki D? Well, did a little research. She's very still active in the music industry. She continues to record. She tours. She does an acoustic duo with guitarist Carmelo Lugeri. And she formed that relationship with him back in the mid-1990s. She no longer does the full band setup, but it's just a stripped-down acoustic show. She does a lot of live concert appearances across the UK, and she likes to play very intimate venues. She had overcome a diagnosis of cancer in her 40s, and now she lives in England. She's never married or had kids, and she just loves living a little independent lifestyle. Founded by Elton John, that song, I've Got the Music in Me, was a huge hit for her. Classic Hits 96.7, 77 degrees. Welcome into the 4 o'clock hour on this last Wednesday, the last hump day in July. 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

0: No, that is not a Lost Beach Boys song. That's Beach Baby. It was done by a group called First Class. That was done in 1974. It was a studio-only creation by a British bunch of musicians that never actually existed. Kind of like the Archies were. Remember Sugar Sugar? It was written as a tribute to the 1960s pop and surf rock, written by songwriter John Carter and his wife Jill Shakespeare. And people have often mistaken it for a Lost Beach Boys song, but it is not at all. In fact, the guy who's singing it, they recruited the famed session singer Tony Burrows, who is very well known for some other music from that era, like the group Edison Lighthouse. And that's who sang it. He sang it with a very distinct American accent to lean into the nostalgic California imagery of all those times back in the 1960s, where we're all going surfing. Classic Hits 96.7. We've got 17 minutes after the hour of 4 o'clock. We'll take a look at the weather forecast right now and then the closing stock market prices. But first, Kara standing by, and she has the afternoon, evening, and some of the weather forecast that we can expect for this upcoming weekend, including our trip onto Lake Erie. Kara?
1: Your Skynet forecast for this afternoon, it'll be sunny with a high near 80 degrees, winds out of the north at about 10 miles per hour. For tonight, clear skies, a low of 58, Thursday, sunshine and 82. For Friday, mostly sunny and 84 degrees. Saturday, just a chance for showers. Possible, maybe some thunderstorms. In the afternoon, mostly cloudy with a high near 80 degrees. For Skynet weather, I'm Kara Stallings on Classic Hits 96.7.
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0: S&P 500 down 113 points, closing at 7,316. Stocks of local interest. Marathon Petroleum Corporation up $2.67, closing at $308.72. Goodyear Tire and Rubber Company down 8 cents, closing at $7.28 per share. Apple down $1.89, closing at $338.19. Netflix was up $1.24, closing at $73.63 per share. Nvidia down $7, closing at $190.01 per share. Pfizer was down 10 cents, closing at $25.15 per share. SpaceX was down $3.86, closing at $112.54. Tesla down $9.12, closing at $298.32 per share. And the Walt Disney Company down 41 cents, closing at $98.48 per share. 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

0: Jeff Lynne and the Electric Light Orchestra, Mr. Blue Sky, a song that he wrote after trying to find words and music to a song that he was writing. It was that very bleak English countryside for days and days and days, and finally the sun came out one day, and that gave him the inspiration to write Mr. Blue Sky. Well, some good news. A teenage lifeguard made a dramatic rescue at a Santa Cruz beach after a child was swept into powerful tsunami-like waves. Ryder is the boy's name. He's a 16-year-old high school student. He dove into the dangerous surf and battled relentless swells to bring the 10-year-old boy safely to shore. A witness who filmed the rescue said it, quote, caught a lot of people off guard, adding the child was overwhelmed and swept out in just a moment's time. The child was reunited with his family and evaluated by paramedics. Ryder's mother declined GoFundMe requests, saying her son was just doing the job that he absolutely loves, instead directing supporters to donate to the Santa Cruz County Parks Department's Junior Guards Program. Damn, that makes me feel good when I hear stories like that. I am so upset every time something happens, people start a GoFundMe page. It's like everyone wants to get money from somebody else, and unfortunately, bad things happen. I've had bad things happen in my life, too, as well, but never thought about opening up a GoFundMe page. But it's a whole different world. That kind of story makes me feel good. 77 degrees outside, Classic Hits 96.7. Keith with you until 6 o'clock.
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0: It was a dip back into the late 1960s, early 1970s, with songs we all remember, but maybe have forgotten about. Lastly, you just heard The Zombies, and The Time of the Season before that, Procol Harum, and a classic, A Whiter Shade of Pale. And we started off with a song that most people would have no idea that this group actually did it, because they're so used to hearing songs like Smoke on the Water and Sweet Child in Time and all the others that Deep Purple has done. But that was Deep Purple, their very first big hit called Hush. Hush, hush, I heard her calling my name. Classic Hits 96.7, 13 minutes away from 5 o'clock.
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5: I'm Kate Burdett on the Ohio News Network.

0: In Southeast Ohio, there's a new development in the Vinton County child endangerment case in which 16 children were rescued from a home. ONN's Brianna Albizu has details.
1: Yesterday, attorneys for Christina Siders filed a dual motion requesting both a mental health competency evaluation and a bond reduction. This after the attorney for Gary Siders Jr. filed a similar motion last Friday. Two gag orders are now in place to prevent jury prejudice. The Ohio Attorney General's office has issued a warning against public trespassing on the Hampton property. It's become a tourist attraction since the arrest with a rash of social media posts.
0: Authorities say a suspect in a Mississippi mass shooting was arrested today in Columbus. They say Larry Smith Jr. is wanted in a 4th of July shooting that killed two people and injured seven others. And a library strike in one Northeast Ohio city appears imminent. Dave Chudowski of ONN affiliate WKYC-TV has that story.
2: Cleveland Public Library workers have set a strike date as contract talks continue. The union says they informed management that employees will walk off the job August 24th if the two sides cannot reach an agreement. Negotiations have now stretched more than 8 months and 30 bargaining sessions. Workers are seeking higher pay, more affordable health care, retirement security, and safer worker conditions. Both sides are expected to continue negotiating ahead of the strike deadline.
0: I'm Kate Burdett on the Ohio News Network.
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0: Michael Jackson, The Man in the Mirror. One of the few songs that Michael Jackson ever recorded that he didn't write or didn't have a hand in writing. The song was actually written by two people, Shadaya Garrett and Glenn Ballard. And Quincy Jones heard the song, played the demo for Michael, and Michael related. He says he instantly connected to the message. And that's why he decided to record it. Very few songs. The other one that comes to mind would be Human Nature, which was written by members of Toto. And they gave it to Michael and Quincy to produce. Almost 9 minutes after 5 o'clock, we're at 79 degrees, just almost to that high expected of 80 degrees. I don't know whether we'll get there or not, but we are here, and we are here until 6 o'clock, another 51 minutes. We'll take a look at the community calendar, things that are happening around Findlay and Hancock County, and we shall do that in just a moment.
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1: He certainly is the best, he and his team. Dr. Ryan Kinn. Classic Hits 96.7. I am sporting my Admiral's hat right now. I'm getting ready for our Yacht Rock cruise on the Good Time 1 coming up Saturday night. And it's going to be a whole lot of fun. For those of you that have won spots on the boat, you want to make sure that your waivers are in. If they're not in, as we leave the dock, you can just wave because you won't be able to get on. So please make sure those waivers are in. It is time now for the community calendar, a look at things that are happening around Findlay and Hancock County for the next several days, brought to you by the Marathon Center for the Performing Arts. First off, coming up tomorrow, 100 years. Wow. Sink's Flower Shop is celebrating their centennial, 2700 North Main Street. It'll be happening between 4 and 4:30. The Chamber of Commerce will be there. They'll be doing a ribbon cutting, and it's just celebrating a mainstay of business in the Findlay community. So congratulations to the Sinks and the entire staff there. I'm looking forward to a great celebration tomorrow afternoon, beginning at 4 o'clock. Also coming up tomorrow, Read Between the Wines, a book club. They will be meeting, and that'll be coming up between 5 and 7 o'clock. That's their book club. The book club takes place every third Thursday of the month. A book will be selected each month, and you're responsible for obtaining the book. So we'll find out coming up tomorrow, 5 till 7 o'clock, maybe what the next book is going to be. There's a summer paint and sip with the Awakening Minds art folks. That'll be at the Hancock Hotel, 631 South Main Street in Findlay, and that runs from 6 until 8 p.m. Sounds like a great time to sip, socialize, and create a charming floral display. All that coming up again, that will be tomorrow at the Hancock Hotel. Next up, we have some water reflection art, which is being promoted by the Hancock Park District. That'll be taking place coming up on Friday. And what it is it's going to be a work of art that looks like light reflecting off the surface of the water. You use markers to color the water and masking fluid to leave white spaces for the reflection, and they'll show you exactly how to do it. I know it sounds kind of bizarre, I don't know, but it all takes place beginning at 6 o'clock at Liberty Landing, and all supplies will be provided. Again, that's happening July 31st, 6 until 7 o'clock. Water reflection art. Sounds kind of fun. And one thing coming up that I'm looking forward to hearing and seeing, there is going to be a turf burner radio-controlled jet fly-in. That's right. And it's all part of the Academy of Model Aeronautics. And if you have ever seen some of these model airplanes and jets, they are incredible the way they fly. And it's being put on by the Findlay Flying Circuits. That's not circus, circuits. The turf burner radio-controlled jet fly-in. It all takes place. Again, that'll be on kind of running Friday and Saturday. And that'll be out at 3772 County Road 18 in Findlay, where they tend to fly all their planes. I saw one several years ago that had a wingspan of something like 6 to 8 feet. It was huge, and it was beautiful. So check it out. For more information, get a hold of Scott Swanger, 419-348-3631. That's 419-348-3631. That is our community calendar for today. It's heard twice daily, once at 7:10 in the morning with Dawn during the Classic Hits Morning Show, and then again at 5:10.

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0: Hey, it's only rock and roll, but I love it. Here's an odd fact. 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It means keeper of odd knowledge. And I tend to act like a sponge when I hear these things. Did you know that many of the major tech companies like Apple, Amazon, and Google have one thing in common? They all started in a garage.
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3: Your Skynet overnight forecast calls for clear skies, a low of 58 degrees. Winds out of the north at about 5 miles per hour. For Thursday, it'll be sunny with a high of 83 degrees and calm winds. Thursday night, clear skies with a low of 62. Friday, mostly sunny, 84. For Saturday, a chance of showers with thunderstorms possible in the afternoon, mostly cloudy, at a high of 78 degrees. For Skynet Weather, I'm Max Crenshaw. 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

woke last night to the sound of thunder. How far off I sat and wondered. Started humming a song from 1962. And it's funny how the night moves when you just don't seem to have as much to lose. Strange how the night moves.

0: the late, great Bonnie Tyler. What you don't know about that song is that it was originally part of an uncompleted rock opera all about vampires. The guy that wrote the song, Jim Steinman, initially created it for an unrealized musical adaptation of Nosferatu, which is one of the original vampires, Dracula. He originally titled the track Vampires in Love. He designed the lyrics around the theme of darkness and the power of the night. So, the Bright Eyes line that came from it, Turn Around Bright Eyes, originated from his earlier theatrical writing, which doubled as a metaphor tied to a nuclear flashlight. Amazing. Yeah, it was originally part of the concept was to have it as part of a rock opera, much like Tommy years ago. 79 degrees currently outside, 20 minutes in front of 6 o'clock. Ooh, this sounds good. How about heading out and having yourself some great Mexican food?
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0: 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Before that, of course, Foghat, Fool for the City. If you want to do something fun, coming up August 11th and 12th at the Tiffin Municipal Pool at Hedges Boyer Park, it's the annual Dog Days. The Recreation Department, led by Bryce Kuhn, they lower the water after the year swim is done, because kids are going back to school, and so there's no more swimming for humans, but they do lower the water level down, and for 2 nights, you can bring your dogs in for a swim. It is a blast to watch. It's $5 per dog to get in, or any other people that want to come to just watch the dog. If you donate, that would be great. All the money goes to the Friends of the Tiffin Bark Park, which is the 1.5-acre dog park in Tiffin. So that is going on again August the 11th and 12th. It runs from 5:30 in the afternoon till 7 o'clock. So feel free to bring your dogs. It's an off-leash event, which means you bring your dog in and then you let them run. They have a blast.
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5: I'm Kate Burdett on the Ohio News Network. In Southwest Ohio, a three-vehicle crash killed one person and sent two others to the hospital. ONN's Brianna Albizu has details.
6: The Butler County Sheriff's Office confirms a three-vehicle fatal crash at U.S. 127 and Ian Mill Road in Milford Township. It happened last night just after 7:30. A silver Toyota failed to yield at an intersection and was struck by a black SUV, which forced the SUV into the other lane where it was hit by a truck hauling a trailer. The driver of the SUV was found dead at the scene. The other drivers have minor injuries. No names have been released, nor have charges been filed yet.
5: And the 171st Ohio State Fair opened today in Columbus with an increased police presence and a focus on preventing teen takeovers. Marsha Augustin of ONN affiliate WBNS-TV has more.
7: Law enforcement has enhanced security at this year's Ohio State Fair. The goal is to crack down on large groups of people from gathering in areas and preventing fairgoers from getting into the grounds. Fair organizers say plan to see more law enforcement on the grounds.
8: We're not permitting crowds to gather in a way that prohibits traffic flow or inhibits fairgoer safety in any way.
7: Ohio State Fair Deputy Director of Operations Alicia Schultz says it's about safety and fun.
5: I'm Kate Burdett on the Ohio News Network.
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6: Your Skynet overnight forecast calls for clear skies, a low of 58 degrees. Winds out of the north at about 5 miles per hour. For Thursday, it'll be sunny with a high of 83 degrees and calm winds. Thursday night, clear skies with a low of 62. Friday, mostly sunny, 84. For Saturday, a chance of showers with thunderstorms possible in the afternoon, mostly cloudy at a high of 78 degrees. For Skynet weather, I'm Max Crenshaw. 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

0: Sha la la la, Van Morrison, Brown Eyed Girl song, a song that he just recently started to put back in his shows. 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
3: Hey, very delightful good evening to you, and welcome once again out to Great American Ballpark. It's the wrap-up of a three-game series between the Reds and the Guardians. On the mound for the Reds tonight, as the Reds look to claim the rubber match, it's right-hander Brady Singer, lefty Joey Cantillo starts for the Guardians. A win and the Reds claim the series, it would be their fourth straight. They'd also retain possession of the coveted Ohio Cup. It's the Reds and Guardians coming up shortly. Yid's back with the, or Yid's here now with the pregame show. Yid.
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4: It's the Reds and Guardians tonight here at Great American Ballpark, and this is the Cincinnati Reds pregame show. I'm Dave Armbruster. The Reds, of course, split yesterday's doubleheader with Cleveland, thanks in part to Dane Meyers.
3: Swung on in the air, right center field and deep. Back goes the center fielder, leaping at the wall. It is caught! Oh, I don't believe it! What a catch by Dane Meyers! Leaping into the wall in right center field. Meyers makes a sensational catch to save the game.
4: Meyers met with the media after the game, and he was asked to describe what happened on that play.
5: Yeah, about halfway through, I looked at Marte, and he was looking at me. So once we made eye contact, I figured it was probably my ball. So just trying to turn it on and go make the play.
10: Have to ask this, every time a catch is made like this, do you know you made the catch, like when the ball's in your glove, or you knew right away?
5: Yeah, I know right away. Once it's my glove, I'm pretty sure I come down with most of them, but it hasn't been the case all year, so I was glad I was able to get that one.
11: Especially with, like Trent said, the wall kind of hurts, and you experienced it in Milwaukee. How much is that in your mind? You just run anyway, and whatever happens, huh?
5: Yeah, not really in the mind. Especially at that point in the game, obviously a big situation late in the game, and just happy I was able to make it.
12: Tito compared you to a cornerback. Do you feel like a cornerback sometimes as you make a play like that?
5: I'd probably say a little more free safety, but I don't mind cornerback. Just throws me back to high school football, so it's cool to get that praise from Tito.
10: He also said that he hasn't seen many outfielders that actually keep their speed going to the wall. Is that something you think about when you're tracking the ball?
5: Yeah, I think that's just...

0: I think just making sure that I'm executing the way that I'm thinking about it in the bullpen, just making sure that I'm filling up the zone as much as I can and getting to two strikes as quick as I can. And if they're going to give me out on one pitch, I'm going to take them every time, especially as a starter, because then that gets you deeper in the game. So I'm just going to keep taking this experience as it is and just keep trying to learn from it.
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1: It's Wednesday night baseball here in downtown Cincinnati as the Reds and Guardians meet for the final time this season. And you are listening to the Cincinnati Reds pregame show. I'm Dave Armbruster. Time for the voice of the fan. Here's Nick Kirby.
11: Yesterday was another reminder of how effective a bullpen game can be when it's executed well. Caleb Ferguson recorded 5 outs. Julian Garcia got 4. Jose Franco handled the bulk of the work with 11 outs. TJ Antone added 5 more, with Emilio Pagan closing it out. The bullpen games that usually fail, they do so in spectacular fashion, so I think they stick with people a little bit more. But the Reds have quietly had a lot of success with this approach when they've needed it over the last couple years. It's not something you can do over a full 162-game season all the time, but as an occasional strategy, I think it makes a ton of sense. It keeps the hitters off balance, creates better matchups, and prevents lineups from getting multiple looks at the same pitcher. The next step I might like to see is using openers a little bit more. Obviously not for guys like Burns, Green, or Abbott, but maybe someone like Rhett Lauder against a lineup loaded with left-handed hitters could have some success. My name is Nick Kirby, and I co-host the daily Chatterbox Reds podcast. Go Reds!
1: The Reds welcome Brady Singer back to the mound tonight. The right-hander has a 4.53 ERA this season, but he has really pitched well lately. Over his past 10 starts, Singer's ERA is just 3.14, and he has pitched at least 6 innings in 5 of those 10 starts. Singer, of course, spent the first 5 years of his career in the American League, so he has faced the Guardians a bunch. In fact, this will be his 16th start and 17th overall appearance against Cleveland. That's the most against any team. And this Welcome Back report is brought to you by Elk & Elk, serious lawyers for serious injuries, and an official sponsor of the Cincinnati Reds. Call 1-800-ELK-OHIO. Stick around. Tommy sits down with Reds manager Terry Francona next. 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
7: Welcome back to the Reds pregame show. Time for a daily chat with Reds manager Terry Francona. Tito, obviously good to split the doubleheader, get the win in the nightcap, especially when you scratch across a couple of runs against a guy that looked like he was on his game last night.
8: You know what? When you think you can figure this game out, just explain it to me. You know, we think, you know, going into the game, we got Burnsy going in the first one, and we cough up four in the first, then battle back and lose a tough one. Then you're facing one of the better right-handers in the league. Bodet gets the solo, which was great, because just to get on the board against him, then we scratched another one, you know, on the wild pitch, and you kind of hang on for dear life. But it made the long day a heck of a lot better.
7: It was the first big league hit for Ivan Johnson, but it kind of helped contribute to that inning. It kept the inning alive. I know Myers doesn't end up going to third on that hit, but the hit still kind of helped that inning. When you get your first big league hit and it does in fact actually help contribute to a win, I gotta feel like that's even better than just getting a routine hit somewhere in the middle of the game.
8: Oh man, when I went out to the mound the next inning to take the pitcher out, he was still beaming, and that, it's, you know what, you try to take a second and enjoy it. And on the flip side of that, I actually thought Myers' base running, because I know everybody was going, oh, I didn't think it was bad base running. If he goes to third on that, okay, he'd have been safe, but it would have been a poor read. He actually did a really good job of reading it, and then he had nowhere to go, and fortunately got back.
7: Talk about the way you were able to navigate that game from a pitching standpoint, because knowing you, going into a game where it's going to be basically a bullpen-type game, is that an uncomfortable feeling? I got to believe for you that's a little unsettling.
8: That's a good word, and you could add anxiety to it. You know, I'm glad I didn't know that Franco was feeling that a little bit, because I frankly don't know what we'd done. When I went out there and I knew he was coming out, first thing I said to Matt Tracy was, okay, we got two outs. Antone can get through this. Now, if he didn't, we were in a world of hurt, but it worked out.
7: We continue our pregame conversation with Reds manager Terry Francona in a moment on the Reds Radio Network.
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2: Welcome back to our pregame conversation with Reds manager Terry Francona. Tito, the pitchers deserve a lot of credit for that yesterday, but Jose Trevino also helped navigate through all that. What does that say about him?
3: You don't have enough time on this second part of this show for me to tell you what I think about his game calling ability. He can get so creative. He prepares really, really well. Both guys do. But he also reads adjustments. And again, then pitchers have to be able to do it. But when they're in sync, it really gets good.
2: Dane Meyers with the game-saving catch at the end. Obviously, it's a great catch. But when you factor everything that he's gone through in his career and his encounters with the outfield walls all over Major League Baseball, and then he makes a play like that, how incredible is it?
3: You know what? I was telling the guys after the game, because I've watched a lot of baseball, I still think he does as good a job as I've ever seen of not decelerating as you get closer to the wall. And now he's paid a price for it, but it's pretty helpful. I mean, that ball, that's the ball game right there.
2: Are you surprised that he doesn't have any fear creep in at this point of his career when he gets close to the wall?
3: Yeah, a little bit, but I'm also glad. And people, you know, I hear, you know, on one hand, you hear people say, hey, tell him to back off. No, you play the game right, and you hope nobody gets hurt, because you don't want to see that, but you play the game right.
2: Talking with him about it today, he felt like his route wasn't great. He thought he went back a little bit too much. But when you make a play like that, what all goes into it, and does, in some way, that route actually make that play a little easier?
3: I was going to say, sometimes it's like everybody always watches the end of the play. But if you watch the beginning and you see where they are and did they get a good jump, because when you get that jump, like, good outfielders almost have that sense like, I'm going to get to that. And sometimes you know, like, this might not reach. And I think he has that feeling like, I can get to this ball.
2: Reds have a chance to get another series win. It's the rubber match of this three-game set for the Ohio Cup coming up shortly. 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
9: Here's tonight's pitching matchup for Cincinnati. It's right-hander Brady Singer. He is 5-9 with a 4.53 ERA. Lefty Joey Cantillo goes to the mound for Cleveland. He's 8-6, his ERA 4.02. The Reds and Guardians are coming up next on the

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0: It is just about time for baseball here at Great American Ballpark as the Reds and Guardians wrap up their three-game series. 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
9: 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And we begin with Stephen Vogt's visiting Guardians. They are 55-54 on the season. They're a game and a half back in the Central Division. They do still sit in a wild card spot over there in the American League, but they are hanging on by a whisker. Leading things off, the left fielder Stephen Kwan, batting second, the third baseman Jose Ramirez. The right fielder Chase DeLauder hits third. Batting fourth, the designated hitter Travis Bozzana. Brian Rocchio plays short, hits fifth. Batting sixth, Kyle Manzardo, he's at first. Gabriel Arias is at second base, hitting seventh. Batting eighth and catching Patrick Bailey, with Petey Halpin in center field. Batting ninth, and Joey Cantillo starting on the mound for the Guardians. Now for Terry Francona's Reds, 50-56 on the year. The Reds still hanging on to a little hope, 5.5 back in the National League wild card. Leading things off, the shortstop, Ellie De La Cruz. Sal Stewart plays first base and hits second. Batting third, the center fielder, Dane Myers. The DH, Eugenio Suarez, hits fourth. Batting fifth, the catcher, Tyler Stevenson. Noelvi Marte's in right field, hitting sixth. batting seventh, the left fielder

0: a game if you're looking change up and you get the number one. Now you get frozen on a 92-mile-an-hour fastball over the inside corner. Good pitch there from Cantillo. Second strikeout here in the first inning. So two on, two out, and now Tyler Stevenson. The first pitch to Stevenson is a strike at the knees. Stevenson still a smoking hot hitter for the Reds. Right-handed hitter, left-handed pitcher. Here it comes, and a big swing and a miss at that big curveball. And Stevenson down to the count, no balls and two strikes. Going back to June 26th, he has eight multi-hit games. It's the third most among catchers over that stretch. Now the 0-2 pitch. And Stevenson takes down low. Last 32 games, which goes back to early June. So this is over a month now. He's hitting at a 337 clip. It's one of the best batting averages in all of Major League Baseball over that span. The 1-2. And Stevenson lays off the changeup. There it was. And it's down in a two-ball, two-strike count. Cantillo's 2-2 pitch. Wave and a miss. Got him with a curveball. Back-to-back strikeouts after the Reds got a runner into scoring position. It's something that Cantillo does such a great job of. Pitching out of trouble, and he does it again here. We go to the second inning. No score. Reds and Guardians on the Reds Radio Network.
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0: Well, the Reds had a great opportunity in the first. Came up empty and were scoreless as the Guardians bat here in the second inning against Brady Singer. He will get Brian Rocchio. Singer's first pitch is grounded foul off the front of the Reds' first base dugout. One of the things that Singer has been doing a much better job of here over his last several starts is throwing first pitch strikes. We talked about it a little bit in the first inning. That was not something he was doing early in the season, and it wasn't something he did a lot of in the first inning. So we'll see if it's better moving forward. He got a first pitch strike to Rocchio, and now he spins a slider down too low. One ball, one strike. Here's his 1-1 to Rocchio. Swing and a miss, and a fastball sinking away from him. Ball and two strikes on the left-handed hitting Rocchio.
9: Sam, I think that ball has much later movement and much quicker movement away from the left-handers where his arm action is now than what we saw at the beginning of the year. Beginning of the year, it looked like the ball just faded that way rather than biting.
0: Here's the 1-2. And the pitch low and inside, breaking ball, and it's two balls and two strikes.

0: 3-2 pitch to Patrick Bailey. Runner goes from first, and the 3-2 is dribbled over by the Reds dugout. Singer making his 21st start of the year. He is about a week away from his 30th birthday. He'll turn 30 next Tuesday. ERA around 4.5 this year through his 20 starts, 5 wins against 9 losses. Right-hander's payoff pitch to Bailey. And he walked him. Tried to get that fastball to come back to the inside corner about knee high, but it was down and in. And Bailey will head to first base with a 2-out walk and a base hit by Arias with 2 outs, followed by a Patrick Bailey walk. And now he'll deal with the number 9 hitter, Petey Halpin. That is not a guy that Brady Singer wanted to walk right there. Not with 2 outs.
1: Well, and Halpin's hitting in the number 9 spot, but he's the one that hit the ball to the wall last night in the 9th inning.
0: Mm-hmm.
1: He seems to be able to handle that fastball.
0: First pitch, Singer to Halpin. Fastball strike. And the count is nothing and 1 on Petey Halpin. Halpin was on twice in the game last night, but hit by pitch and a walk. And there were a lot of folks that were witnessing last night's action that thought he had hit a game-tying home run in the 9th inning. Dane Meyers made the catch right at the top of the wall, leaping into the pads in a full sprint. Pitches up and away, and now it's a 1-ball, 1-strike count of the left-handed hitting Halpin.
1: There's a lot more breeze in tonight's ballpark than what there was last night, and the breeze is out of right center field.
0: Singer's 1-1. Breaking ball is a cutter that hangs up and away, and it's a 2-ball, 1-strike count. So Singer having a little difficulty finding the strike zone at the moment.
1: He's got 2 outs in the inning. You surely don't want to get back to Kwan.
0: 2-1. Halpin swings, fouls it back. It's a 2-ball, 2-strike count. Kind of feel like this is a big moment in this game already. These are two teams, both of which struggle to score runs. They both struggle to get hits, period. Here's the 2-2. And Halpin golfs one a mile into the shallow center field air. Here comes Dane Meyers. He'll get there to make the catch in short center. And Singer gets out of the second. The Guardians strand two. We go to the bottom of the second inning. Nothing-nothing on the Reds radio network.
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0: Joey Cantillo's back at it in the second. Pitched out of a little mini jam in the first inning. Reds got a couple of one-out singles back-to-back with Stewart and Meyers, but Cantillo got back-to-back strikeouts of

0: Columbus. I kind of like that. In the state's capital, the pitch low and inside. It's a two-ball, no-strike count on Key Brian Hayes.
1: It would fit in with the system.
0: Okay.
1: That's also a benefit.
0: That, see, we're checking a lot of boxes on this. Two balls, no strikes, and here it comes. Arroyo's running. The pitch is a breaking ball outside. Throw to second, not in time. Arroyo dives in under the tag of Arias.
1: His first major league stolen base.
0: It sure is. And now he's in scoring position. The count is 3-0 on Key Brian Hayes, and you've got Ellie De La Cruz waiting on deck. I gotta believe that Key Brian's going to get a pitch to hit at some point here. Question is, can he drop one in a hole somewhere and get Arroyo home from second after his first big league steal? The 3-0 pitch. Hayes taking all the way. Watches a fastball for a strike for the inner half. About thigh high. 3-1. He'd like to see that pitch again. Probably won't. Cantillo's 3-1. And a wave and a miss. He got a belt high fastball that time, right down the middle, and he came up empty, and the count's full 3-2. That might have been a better pitch to hit than the 3-0 pitch that he took.
1: Under it.
0: Full count, 3-2. Payoff pitch. Hayes swings, goes the other way. Fly ball, fairly well hit. Deep right. Halpin on the run. The center fielder makes the catch.
1: In right field.
0: At the right field wall. And I mean straightaway right field. Halpin hauls it in, and the inning is over. Hayes flirting with a drive to right, but the Reds come up empty. We go to the third, on to Cowboy, no score. Reds and Guardians on the Reds Radio Network.
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1: Brady Singer back to the hill as we begin the third inning of play, the final game of this three-game series and the Ohio Cup. Scoreless baseball. Right-hander Brady Singer going to work through the Guardians lineup for the second time. First pitch breaking ball. That is on the inside corner for strike one. Singer back to the plate. Cuts that one in off the plate. One ball, one strike count. Juan Ramirez and DeLauder. Juan ready, Singer pitches, and a line drive into left. That's a base hit. Juan is going to figure out a way to get on base at least one time a game, it seems like. Whether it's by the walk or whether it's by what he just did there. A little line drive into left field for a base hit. It's a leadoff hit. Here's Jose Ramirez.

0: No place to put this fella. Popped up high into the air, down the left field line, going out is Hayes. Here comes De La Cruz. Hayes will take it, and there's two down. Hayes made that catch in foul territory. That is a couple of awfully big outs for Brady Singer here in this third. He struck out DeLauder on a breaking ball on a 3-2 pitch, and then he gets Bazana, or Rocchio, excuse me, to pop up down the left field line in enough room where Hayes could make the play and nobody could advance. There's two down, and here's Kyle Manzardo.
1: He's far from out of the woods with this fella at the plate. The way he's hit against the Reds this year, he's still got to make some quality pitches.
0: First pitch fastball, that'll miss inside. It's a one ball, no strike count. Well, Manzardo already has a grand slam in this series. Here's a ground ball up the middle. Arroyo gets it. He's going to throw to first in time, and Singer works out of it. Wow, what a Houdini act for Brady Singer. First and second, nobody out. Bases loaded, one out, and he pulls the rabbit out of the hat. We are scoreless. Bottom of three coming up here on the Reds Radio Network.
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0: Bottom of third, here's Ellie. Cantillo to the plate, ground ball left side. Here comes Ramirez, quick throw in time. One down as we pause for identification here.
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0: Sal Stewart steps to the plate. He hit a breaking ball single into right field with two strikes in his first at bat. And he'll take that same breaking ball. This time it's a bit low. One ball, no strike count. Here to Stewart. Cantillo to the plate. And there's a changeup, and that is right down Broadway. One ball, one strike count. That's the part of Sal Stewart's game that I like. He just kind of nods up and down. Okay, I saw the changeup. Throw it to me again. Here's the 1-1 pitch. And it is hit foul down the right field line into the, I think that was up in the third deck.
1: Mm-hmm. You know, that nodding's all well and good if you, you know.
0: If you smoke the next
1: one. Well, if you're hitting like 150 or you got a couple of home runs, nobody cares.
0: Well, if you're hitting 150, the pitcher's probably going to nod back at you. Like, keep nodding.
1: You got an OPS up there around 900 and you've got 22 bombs, the pitcher might think, uh-oh.
0: Look, it only matters to you as the hitter. You just have to nod yourself into some good